0: packed house, but still powerful nonetheless. We have Caitlin Mahoney, owner of Under the Umbrella, here to talk about some LGBTQ book picks and Pride Month events. And I mean, honestly, I think we can just roll the table and ask her about any events coming up, because they do such a great job making sure the community is taken care of.
1: That's some great programming. Yep.
0: And then we got Russell Roots from the Utah Film Center, my partner in crime, to talk about the movie we have going on tomorrow and the Q&A, American Pachuco, The Legend of Luis Valdez. And it is good. I didn't get a chance to see it when we were up at Sundance, but I just watched it about an hour, 2 hours ago.
2: I think Autumn did on your team and wrote a really great review that's part of the Sundance coverage.
1: Yeah.
2: But he's the guy that wrote and directed, I think, La Bamba.
0: La Bamba, yeah, he is. Yeah, he is. And Zoot Suit.
1: Yep.
0: Zoot
1: Suit. Yeah, so it's looking into his whole life, right?
0: I mean, it really is. And just like a fun, interesting story on just Chicano culture in the United States. And it's, you know, they touch on kind of the Cesar Chavez. They didn't go too in depth, but they
2: that was before the latest news came out.
0: And they redid it to touch on that too. They didn't go crazy in depth, but they did have a little blurb about it. So
2: Film. That's hard when your documentary moves in a different direction.
0: I know.
1: Pivots. So yeah, but we'll be hearing about that. Excited to hear more and dig in. We've got the trailer for you, and we'll talk about that screening tomorrow night. And then what are we doing on the back half?
0: And then on the back half, we're with Lonzo Liggins. You might have recognized his voice when he comes on, host of Roots, Race, and Culture, one of the PBS Utah shows that we partnered with over the years.
1: Yeah, we've done a lot with them.
0: Yeah, and then we're just talking about men's health on the back of
1: men's mental health.
0: This capitalist holiday that we lovingly refer to as Father's Day.
1: Oh yeah, it sounds like Rashawn's got opinions on Father's Day. We'll get into
0: that as a father.
2: Well, this is the third year that you've led the show on.
1: Yep, yep.
0: I was like, I've been a father a little longer, Laura, but I appreciate the attention.
1: Third year you've been a father? No, yes, this is the third year that we've
2: second
1: done.
2: Year with Lonzo, right? Yeah.
1: Didn't Lonzo? No, we had Lonzo before.
0: I think we had the doctor from
2: Black Physicians of Utah.
0: That was the first year.
1: We did have actually Russell join us on the fly one time.
0: Yeah, it's always a fun conversation, though.
1: Yeah, I think digging into just men's mental health. If you don't know, June is Men's Mental Health Month. And I think there's always these questions of the men's loneliness epidemic, all these things.
0: Yeah,
1: we're going to try to dig in, pull it apart, have some good
2: combo. Quick lightning poll then. Do either of you feel that you have friends? That it's easy to make friends after, you know, whatever stage you're in of your life?
0: So I am an anomaly, I will say that. So yes, I find it very easy to make friends. But you know what? I will use the term friends loosely, though. I find it easy to make connections with other males, you know. Yeah. But I also throw myself out there.
2: I just walked into KRCL and took it over.
0: I get energy from people, you know. So while I recognize, there's still, you know, there's still. I'll joke with Joe and be like, man, I don't know where all my peoples are, you know, while I'm comfortably in my office, like playing my guitar or doing something where I'm not making any phone calls. Uh-huh. You know, so some of it is like, why don't people just call me and invite me to go to things anymore? Yeah. But friends, my kids are older now. We can leave them at home. Call me.
2: How about you, Connor?
1: I honestly, I tend to make friends with women easier than I do with men. I always tell people I don't have bro energy. I don't know if I struggle to have that dude energy. So I think a lot of times with men, that's like kind of the first touchstone, at least with straight men, of like how you become friends.
0: A cis male, you know, you got that dude, bro.
1: Yeah, yeah. You bump chests and then become friends. Yeah. And the bumping the chest part is hard for me.
0: Yeah.
2: Oh man.
1: So we'll get into it, but yeah, I mean. Yeah, I think there's a lot there, and I'm excited to jump in with Lonzo. But let's jump into some rallies and resources. I know, Laura, you've got
2: politics,
1: a few things.
2: I can go last.
0: No, I want Laura to go first. Let's go.
2: I'm
0: ready.
2: Okay,
0: y'all
2: know that the Utah legislature expanded the Utah Supreme Court by two, and the governor picked from the list of all men that were submitted to him, and he's going with JT Jorgensen and Stephen P. Dent. Public comment is open. I will put it in Rallies and Resources.
0: Laura, can I have a follow-up question to
2: well,
0: that?
2: Well, let me get to this one piece first. Okay, you ready?
0: Okay, got it.
2: So let's see. The Co-Equal Utah folks have put out a statement. They're a nonpartisan organization. They are deeply concerned, they say, quote, about these nominees, not because of their politics, but because neither man has served as a justice court judge, a district court judge, or an appellate judge at any level in any jurisdiction.
1: Why do you need to be a judge to be on the Supreme Court?
0: Well, you know, Laura, I'm just gonna say for the state of Utah, that 100% tracks, where we are one of the few states that you don't need to be a teacher or have a teaching license to be a teacher. Like, I mean, you know, like next, I believe that you don't have to have gone to law school to take the bar here. Like, there's a couple things where we're a silly, I tell people often outside of state, we're a very silly state, and it's hard to take us serious sometimes because of moves like that.
1: State,
0: like,
1: the state of loopholes.
0: I mean, imagine, isn't there laws against impersonating a police officer? Because that's what they're doing.
1: But not a judge.
0: But you're not a judge. Like, I don't care what Governor Cox says.
2: There are places.
0: Judge, you shouldn't want to be a judge.
2: Well, they were kind of playing footsie with the idea of electing judges for a while.
1: Oh, yeah, I remember that.
2: To inject partisan politics into other states. I think Texas.
1: And Mexico just did that, right? Did last year where, like, they elect
2: the politics
1: now.
2: Controls.
0: Yeah. Well, that's
2: the
0: a problem.
2: Justice system.
0: Yeah, and it's an interesting world. I tell people all the time, like, I'm really curious to see what our country looks like in 5 years.
2: So speaking of elections, ballots should be dropping in your mailbox for the primary.
1: Yep.
2: June 23rd. And you have until June 12th to change your party affiliation. And this is because Democrats have open primaries. You want to vote in it? Great. You can only pick one party to vote in the primaries, right? You can't go vote in every party's primary. So, but if you want to vote in a Republican primary, you have to be a registered Republican.
0: Calling all my rhinos, baby. Where you at? Where you at?
1: I'm a registered Republican.
0: Zoo, all you rhinos.
2: Card carrying. Yep. So there's a little election info for you. And if you go to the Go Vote page of KRCL.org, we got all the resources for you. And then lastly, Wednesday, June 3rd. That's tomorrow, folks. Salt Lake City. And the LGBTQ plus community members are going to gather to raise the city's SIGO belonging flag at Washington Square in recognition of Pride Month, first raised in 2025, and reaffirming the city's commitment to celebrating the values of all Salt Lakers. That's at 6 p.m. tomorrow night.
1: Down at the city county building, right?
2: They usually raise flags in the morning. So
1: yeah, I thought when I looked at the press release, I was like, that's
2: 6 p.m. Yeah, so there you go.
1: Flag raising, but...
2: Yeah, and that's because of, let's see, due to the setup for the 2026 Utah Pride Festival now going on at Washington Square. Just go early because parking's going to be a pain for this event. Yeah, you can get right off at the library across the street.
0: Yep.
2: And then, one other thing that's politics since we said city.
0: All right, let's go.
2: So, you know, they need to replace, what is it, District 4?
0: Mm-hmm. That's
2: city
0: where
2: council?
0: Burgess owns district.
2: No. I'm talking about Eva Lopez Chavez.
0: Oh, that's right. Okay, that's because she doesn't live there anymore.
2: Yeah, so apparently 27 people have filed for this, including Anna Valdemoros, who used to have it. Jennifer Napier Pierce, former editor of the Tribune, was in the governor's office for it. And I was with the George
0: S. I'm liking this list so far.
2: Dolores Dore Eccles Foundation. Also, it looks like Clayton Scrivener, who we
0: why
2: used
0: do we know
2: to,
0: that name?
2: He was a DJ here. Polyester.
1: Really?
2: I'm trying to remember what it was with his friend.
1: I don't know.
2: Anyway, it was a while ago. But Clayton, definitely part of the KRCL family. Let's see. Yeah, a lot of folks. 27 people. And remember how this goes. They all get interviewed by the city council
1: and
2: then they vote.
1: Yep.
2: And then So, and Anna said, no, I saw something on social where she said, if she wins, she will not run for re-election. She'll just finish out the term. She could be ready to go.
0: But does that make me want to vote for you? Like,
2: I don't know.
0: I don't know that. I'm confused by that strategy.
2: As a city council person, you know.
0: I don't want you to dig in and make it a life position, but, you know, like longer. Because it's 2-year terms, right?
2: Yeah. Yeah. She already served.
0: And she almost
1: remaining on the term.
2: Yeah. Not that much. 4 years. Let's move on.
1: Onward. Well, we have.
0: I think we did.
1: Oh, go ahead, Rashawn.
0: You're good.
1: Yeah. We're gonna now jump to our guest on Zoom. We've got the owner of the Under Umbrella Bookstore, Caitlin Mahoney, on Zoom. How are you doing? You're actually zooming in from the bookstore.
3: I am. Hello.
1: Hello. Thank you so much for joining us here. And for folks that don't know about Under the Umbrella, which where have you been the last few years? It feels like everybody knows about the bookstore, but can you tell folks what y'all do?
3: Sure. Yeah. Under the Umbrella is a queer little bookstore, as I like to call it. Everything we have in the store is actually queer in some way. So all of the books have queer characters, queer content. The books are written by queer authors. And then everything else we have in the store is made by a queer maker, queer small business. All of our events center queerness. So if you want to be where the queers are, I think Under the Umbrella is the place to go.
0: I love that. So Connor and I were talking offline, Caitlin, and we were wondering, would you consider your bookstore a third space?
3: Ooh, that's such a good question. I would. I think it is a space where queer people and allies can come to just be. That said, like, third spaces are... Ooh, there's a lot of conversations we could have around what a queer or what a third space really is, because I'm still a business, right? Like, I do still need people to spend money so that I can continue to exist. But yeah, we really are just trying to be a place for people, where people can be.
0: I love that.
1: And we were talking too, and you know, it's obviously Pride Month, and you're doing a lot of events, but y'all do a lot of events. All the time. Like, it's not
3: all the time.
1: Like, every time I look at your event calendar, I'm pretty amazed at just the amount of offerings that you have. Can you give us just maybe a few happening this month that, you know, maybe stand out? Because I know you have like poetry readings. You have there's a wide variety of types of events.
0: Don't steal their thunder.
3: Yeah.
0: Connor.
1: Sorry, I know. I stopped myself.
3: Yeah, no, I was going to say, like, there's actually not that much special or unique or different happening this month because we are just always here queer doing these things. You know, we've got book clubs, we've got the poetry reading, like you said, we've got workshops. But this month, a couple of fun things we're doing. We've got our Always Queer Market on Saturday, the 13th. We do this about every other month. It's all local queer makers. You can come support the bookstore and some other local artists, small businesses. We also have Salt Lake Community Mutual Aid coming the following Saturday, the 20th. We're doing a block printing fundraiser for them. They're actually our community curated shelf curators for the month. This is something that I love. Every month we have a different community org or individual curate a shelf for us. I know some of you have curated the shelf for us before.
0: Yes, we have.
3: But they choose books that they want to share with the community, and then we donate a portion of those sales to an organization of their choice. So again, this is something that we do all the time, but I'm excited for the fundraiser aspect of it this month. And then we're also, June is audiobook month with Libro FM. So we're doing a little arts and crafts and audiobook listening session. So get a ticket, you get an audiobook credit from Libro FM, and just sit and like listen to your audiobook around a bunch of other nerds.
0: Oh, I love it. Okay, and I didn't get to say this in our rallies and resources because we took it up in politics, but also next Wednesday, June 10th, Mercury and Reggaeton. One of my favorite local poets. I don't know. Yeah. I was asking Laura. I was like, I don't know if we still consider him local
1: because
0: he
1: raised. Maybe.
0: Yeah, Utah raised.
3: He's local to our hearts.
0: There you go. Exactly. That's right. But poet Willie Paloma is going to be reading from his new collection of poetry, flanked by catastrophic headlines and somehow worse breakups. Mercury and Reggaeton. I love it.
1: Ooh, that's gonna be, and that's on June 10th.
0: And that's and that's happening at Under the Umbrella Bookstore, y'all.
1: Awesome. Well, Caitlin, great job at like every month is Pride Month at the Under Umbrella Bookstore for sure. But speaking of Pride Month, we wanted to bring you on to talk a little bit just about some LGBTQ plus book recommendations that you would have at the shop or things that you would recommend for folks that are maybe checking out the shop for the first time.
3: Sure, yeah. How many do I get to talk about?
1: That's when you know that's a good bookstore owner.
0: Like, right. How much you're time do it, I Caitlin. Have? You're killing it right now.
1: Go ahead and pick a couple and we'll just jump in and see how much time we have. Yeah,
3: I'll go until you make me stop.
1: Yeah, there we go.
0: Great.
3: Okay, the first one, I'm holding it up like an audio visual tool. I know you all can't see this at home, but it's called How Queer Bookshops Changed the World, which I know sounds a little self-indulgent, and it is maybe a little bit. It actually comes out next Tuesday, so come into the store next Tuesday to pick up your copy. But this is just like a really beautiful history of queer bookshops, which I think is a necessary history for anyone to read about, especially when it comes to queer bookstores. If you're not familiar how they've been a hub for culture, for like literal hideouts for people. During the AIDS epidemic, they were the source of information for people because the government wasn't doing their job, right? It's just a really beautiful, in-depth and personable look at how bookshops changed the world, literally. Like, it was beautiful. I've been having a hard time to get a little down for a second. And I read the book to try to get me inspired again, and it did it. Like, my copy is full of highlights. I'm not usually an annotator, but it is highlighted. It is sticky noted. I've got books. I've got people. I've got actions that I want to learn more about now. And I think it'll be really inspiring for a lot of people, not just bookshop owners.
0: Wow. All right. Follow up question, because that's a serious statement. As a bookstore owner, what was one of the things that really jumped out at you when you were reading this that surprised you?
3: Oh, that surprised me. I think how long we've actually been around. Like, it's just another reinforcement of the fact that queer people have always been here.
0: Yeah.
3: And we always will be.
0: That's right. Snaps for that. You get your snaps.
3: Yeah. We've been working to find our own spaces for forever, and we will continue to do that.
0: Yeah.
1: I love that. That's a good sign of a book when the owner of a bookstore, who does not usually annotate stuff, it gets into, you know, because I'm assuming you're reading a lot of books. So
3: I am, yes.
1: Let's do another one, Caitlin, if you want to share another book that you would recommend for Pride Month.
3: Okay, so another one that just recently came out is called The Edge of Space-Time, and the subtitle is Particles, Poetry, and the Cosmic Dream Boogie.
0: Oh, wow.
1: That's a great subtitle.
3: Yeah. This is a book by an astrophysicist, and as much as I wish I were, I am not a science girly. I listened to this on audiobook. It is 13 hours of physics that I did not understand.
0: Wow.
3: But it was beautiful. Like, I came away just amazed by the wonders of the universe, the way this author, Chanda Prescott Weinstein, talks about physics, about space-time. She's so passionate. She brings pop culture into it. Like, we're talking about Missy Elliott. We're talking about Alice in Wonderland. We're talking about Star Trek, of course. She made it really accessible, even though I still didn't understand any of like the actual physics of it. I loved it. And I think if you don't think you're a science person and it's too boring, this would change your mind.
1: Okay. Well, you're great at giving those one-liner sells for these books. So you must own a bookstore and recommend books.
0: I think we got to wrap it up with one more, though.
1: Yeah, one more from you if you
3: one
1: have.
3: One more? Okay. Yeah. So I'm cheating with this one because it hasn't come out yet again, but it is Fabulous Bodies by Chuck Tingle. If you are not familiar with Chuck Tingle, get familiar with Chuck Tingle. He is famous for his tinglers. You can just research that for yourself. I'm not going to give you any more about what that is.
0: I'm writing that down as we speak.
3: But he has recently forayed into horror writing. And his whole thing is proving that love is real. And this book, Fabulous Bodies, is like the goriest, body horroriest book I've ever read. And again, I'm telling you all these books that are like not my thing. Yeah. I hate horror. I hate blood. Blood makes me faint. But somehow he makes this book like really about love. He is proving that love is real in through his horror novels. Wow. And it's wild. You have to read it to experience it. He actually is going to be here next month. We're doing another author event with him July 15th. And his author events are like nothing you've ever experienced. It's like interactive. You're doing like dating different cryptids. Like it's an event to attend. So that's my last recommendation.
1: Wow.
0: When does that book? You said that book's not out yet.
3: No, it comes out July 7th.
0: Okay. Oh, so we got a week to read it before he gets here. All right.
3: Okay. Yes. Yep.
1: Awesome. Well,
0: challenge accepted.
1: Caitlin, thank you so much for sharing a few books. I'm kind of like, why don't we just have you do this every month where you come on and give some book recommendations?
3: I'll do it.
1: Just putting that out there. You can think about
3: daily
1: it.
3: Daily book recommendations from Caitlin. You got it.
1: Yeah, love that. But will you just let folks know where the store is at? I don't think we mentioned where you're located and how folks can follow you more on socials and online.
3: Yeah, we are located at 511 West, 200 South, Suite 120. So we're right on the corner by the gateway. The building is under construction. It looks like it's closed. It's not. We're open. 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
1: Awesome. Well, Caitlin, thank you so much. I'm serious about maybe having you come on once a month or something to do some book recommendations.
0: Always a pleasure.
1: That was great.
3: Thank you so much.
1: Yeah, thank you.
3: Happy Pride.
1: Happy Pride. All right, man. That was fun, Rashawn.
0: I know. I'm like, what are we doing here? I need to be reading.
1: We're gonna.
0: I got three books that I need to read.
1: Stop the show early so we can read.
0: Sorry, listeners. We're gonna put
1: read
0: music
1: books
0: on.
1: To you. All right. Well, we are gonna jump now. Well, we've got someone else in the studio with us.
0: That's about Richie Valens right there.
4: Oh. Yeah, you put that Richie Valens on.
0: All right. We got Russell Roots in the building, y'all. What is going on, Russ?
4: Nothing much. What's up, Salt Lake?
0: So let's talk about this movie we're gonna be playing tomorrow.
4: American Pachuco, The Legend of Luis Valdez. Wonderful film, Sundance Award-winning film. We've got the director joining us via Zoom for a Q&A, David Alvarado. Mm-hmm. And you know, Rashawn, you were there at the Film Center earlier today for the test screening we were doing. Tell me what your thoughts were.
0: I liked it a lot. You know, growing up, not in L.A., but on the East Coast, but around, you know, I don't know if Chicano is pretty indicative of the L.A. culture or if it's more spread, but definitely growing up around a Latin culture, anytime you get to see someone's history shared, especially vulnerable, like, you know, I'm sharing history that has impacted, and you see you're able to kind of insert yourself in it, and not in a disrespectful way, but in something that, you know, as a brown person in the United States, we have shared history, you know, and
4: absolutely.
0: So as he's going through the story, you know, you're seeing the farm movement with Cesar Chavez, like, you know, so you're like, oh, and then they didn't refrain from touching on that, while, you know, granted they did a re-edit, but they touched on that, and then they just touched on the movement of the Zoot Suit. I remember that, you know, not obviously not being alive in the 40s, but remember understanding the Zoot Suit and how it turned and you know, it went, and then almost, you know, kind of like, you know, I don't want to say it's similar, I don't want to be disrespectful because I don't know for sure, but it felt similar to like the Panthers and how they were trying to stay take away, like, oh, you can't wear leather, you can't wear Zoot Suit and things like that, where your identity is kind of caught up in how I'm presenting.
4: Yes.
0: And so you're getting a little taste of that, but it was so well done, and you're getting a like, he gives you a glimpse of like his life through it, like, so when he's young all the way up until, you know, I think he did his last film or last talk in last year.
4: His last play in the film is a 2025.
0: So he's 80 something, so he's out there, I mean, killing it. And then growing up, La Bamba was one of my favorites. Yeah. That was on heavy rotation in the Leak household. You know, like, oh, you couldn't tell me I wasn't Richie Valens.
1: Well, let's, I've got the trailer for the film. Should let's give the audience a little taste real quick.
0: Let's see how I did.
5: Luis Valdez attracted a whole new audience to the theater with the success of Zoot Suit.
6: Luis wrote and directed La Bamba, which still is the most successful Latino film ever made.
7: He has this voice. It's like a lion's roar. It goes right into you.
8: It's like Moses bringing the tablet down from the mountain.
9: My works speak for themselves. They just happen to speak for an awful lot of other people. We are human beings. We laugh and cry like everybody else. And you know what? We make America strong because we are America.
1: That is a trailer from the film American Pachuco, The Legend of Luis Valdez. That's going to be screening tomorrow night at 7 o'clock at the Utah Film Center. Correct, Russell?
4: That's right, Connor. And one of the things is, like, I saw this film at Sundance, and it just moved me. It's powerful. The way that it looks on screen, it's just got attitude.
0: Yeah, okay. It's
4: this,
0: good.
4: This film swings, and you can definitely feel that power. And then, you know, as you're going through it, even though, like you're saying, Rashawn, like I didn't grow up Chicano, Latino, but at the same time, I can see myself in a, in that shared story of struggle, of people trying to find self-definition, authenticity, and the ability to tell their stories in ways that serve them instead of stories told about them.
0: Yeah, you know, I love that, Russell, because honestly, even in the clip that Connor just shared, you know, when he's describing, like, we are America, and that's very, I mean, you know, you hear our Native brothers and sisters, our indigenous population, you know, they literally are America. Then you hear in our Chicano population, when a group of people have been here for how many centuries and have fought in every war our country has been a part of, how are you not American? How? Like, you know, and then I look in the mirror and I think the same thing. As black and brown people, we've been here, you know, kicking and screaming, let's call it what it is, but we've been here and we've been a part of it. And so it is a great story that I think a lot of people, like, you know, by the awards, it resonates with a lot of people.
4: Absolutely.
1: Yeah, it won at Sundance some awards, correct? I can't remember exactly.
4: I don't remember
1: what
4: exactly
1: the award,
4: off the top of my head, but I think it was like an audience award, if I remember correctly. Yeah. But I mean, like, the film is just incredible. And if you are an ounce curious of what we are talking about on the radio today, you need to come down and see this movie because you will have your breath taken away.
0: Oh yeah, absolutely. And you know what I like too? I like when they're talking about, like, he never stopped being himself. Yep. Like, even where, you know, like when he's talking about in the 40s and Chavez, like, there's no room. We don't have room for actors. Like, we need protesters. We need marchers. We don't need actors. Yep. Like, oh, well, I appreciate your time. I guess it's time for us to separate. And that's like, that's how powerful, like, this is how we are helping the movement,
1: so
0: whether you can see it or not. So certain, Colonel. That's so well said, Colonel.
4: I mean, but that's what's portrayed in the film. But I mean, you also do get his insecurities.
0: You get his
4: struggles of, like, am I doing this the right way? Mm-hmm. Is this the authentic way to do it? But he just had such, from what we can tell, clarity of vision.
0: And conviction.
4: I
0: think that's the thing that with a lot of people that separates the people who are really successful and the people who don't. It's not that you couldn't be successful. It's that sometimes we let fear get in the way, and there's other people who are like, I was nervous as hell, but I'm not going to let that stop me from going after my dream. Yeah, and that's the difference.
1: It sounds like it's human to be nervous,
0: you know, so it's well done.
4: Yeah. Just proud to be able to present this little bit of intersectionality and feature some Latino/Chicano stories and just have a good time tomorrow night.
0: Oh, yeah. Edward James almost doing his thing.
4: Oh, my God.
0: Oh, my God. Y'all.
4: Oh, my God.
0: Oh, my God. It's so good. And I didn't realize. So that one voice you heard on the clip, that's Lou Diamond Phillips doing an interpretation of Luis Valdez. Lou Diamond Phillips, Young Guns, La Bamba, you know, just a couple, you know.
4: Big in the 90s, if you
0: know.
4: Yeah,
0: yeah, just, yeah, yeah, yeah.
1: Y'all looking at me? Are you looking over me? Yeah.
0: I guess now it's like Law and Order, SVU.
4: Yeah, come on. Come on, Connor. Young Guns 1.
0: Young Guns 2.
4: The First Power.
1: All right, I'm shutting off your mic. So yeah,
0: he's been around a block.
4: Yeah.
1: Well, Russell, thank you so much for coming in. One more time, just, you know, where folks can come see it tomorrow night, right? And they need to RSVP, but it's free, correct?
4: Yeah, free RSVP helps us kind of just make sure that we've got the right resources in place for the screening. And then Zoom Q&A, again, with the director, David Alvarado. Mm. And you can find out all the details about this screening and the remainder of Black, Bold, and Brilliant for the summer and the remainder of our summer programming at UtahFilmCenter.org.
1: Awesome. Thank you so much, Russell. Always love having you in the studio.
4: Happy to be here.
1: And looking forward to having you back for more of the screenings throughout the summer. Yeah. So, all right. Well, we are going to jump in here in a second for our men's mental health roundtable. But I got a song from Bon Iver. This is one of his most recent songs off of his latest album, Sable Fable. And this one, I feel, is talking about men's mental health. This song gets me through some rough days. So we're going to jump in.

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2: 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So that should be cool. I'm excited to see it. 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
3: When I saw Morgan working on it a couple weeks ago, I'm like, that's such a badass idea.
2: 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Also, be sure to tune in tonight. Bubbling Up is happening, and it's being
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2: by Radioactive's own Asha Pruitt, filling in for Mr. Gavin Dahl. That's from 7 to 10. And then after that, Alana is coming in for No Frontier from 10 to midnight. Then you got Nomad Radio with our boy Soli from midnight to 2 a.m. And then we start back with the music tomorrow morning with Across the Tracks from 5 to 7 with Troy Mum here on the station. So be sure to tune in. We've got lots of great programming all the time on the station here. So, but anyway, let's pivot here, Rashawn, and jump in. We've got, so glad to have him in the studio, Mr. Lonzo Liggins in the studio with us.
4: How are you doing? Hey, how's it going?
3: It's going well, sir.
2: It's going well, yeah. Thanks for joining us. I'm trying to remember when I first brought this up. You were on the show back in February, maybe, and I was like, hey, you want to come on for the men's mental health thing? And then here we are a few months later, so appreciate you for joining us. But tell folks a little bit, like, I know when we had that original conversation, you seemed interested, so I hope you were, because I asked you to come.
3: Well, he's on, Connor, so whether he's interested or not, we got him.
4: We're here anyway.
2: That's
4: might
2: a good
4: as well
2: answer.
4: Knock it out.
3: As we jump into it, like, you know, even as we did our introductions, you know, when we're like, oh, how's it going? And it's, you know, we're all like, oh, we, you know, doing great. You know, like, how do we move past that? Because, like, honestly, are we being as transparent and are we being as real? Because, you know, I talk about it with some of our colleagues, like, you know, like, for, you know, I'm doing all right. Like, things could be always crazier. You know, 6,000 miles to the east, it's crazy, crazy. Like, people are really struggling. Mm-hmm. And so, from an American lens, you know, like, oh, I got food on my plate. I could pay my bills. You know, I got no issues. But then we got arguably a bigot and a misogynist in the White House, you know, as people who care about humans. Like, Lonzo, you and I, we got sons. Like, you know, how do I look at my boys and be like, you know, like, yeah, you should one day vote. And then you get a leader like this where you're like, what the hell do we vote for again? You know, so like, when I ask myself sometimes, like, am I really doing as good as this smile says I am?
4: Well, and yeah, that's a pretty deep one. I can't speak for them on the Middle East thing, but I can speak on, like, just coming from a personal perspective of, that's an interesting question to ask anyone when you say, how are you doing, especially, you know, from a male, female perspective, because a lot of men tend to conceal things, you know, and I was researching and, what do you think the number one reason is that men get depressed and suicidal?
3: Isolation?
2: No. Loneliness? No.
4: No, it's loss of family, separation from loved ones, kids not speaking to them, which seems to be a phenomenon these days. And, you know, kids are getting parented oftentimes from TikTok and Instagram and things like that, going down algorithms. And so there's, I think a lot of men feel and I can just speak on behalf of you know, men's mental health, like, they don't have a support system as often as women do. Because men, if we start talking to each other, 9 times out of 10, when you start talking about your problems, you're gonna be, you know, especially if you have a friend that's chronically talking to you about their problems, you're like, bro, you gotta just, you know, like,
2: we all have got one of those friends.
4: So, but then what happens? We end up finding a spouse, and then that becomes our identity. And then we sit, we come home, make her the therapist. And now all of a sudden your relationship's cooked, you know.
2: Which, yeah, I mean, I can only wonder how many, you know, spouses, women spouses out there that have dealt with their male, you know, partner coming to them for all their emotional needs and not branching out. So, sorry to cut you off.
4: No.
2: You know, like, I think that seems like a common thing, right, where men open up to their wife, and which is great, and I'm not necessarily saying that, but then there's not, it really, like, they're not opening up to other other men. And I think there's such importance of being vulnerable with men as well as women.
3: So, and I guess to that point, Connor, because I think there's, you know, you don't, we're not out here saying, like, don't open up to your spouse.
2: Please don't take it that way.
3: But I think it should be like, you should have a, like, not should, I don't want to should on anybody, but the hope is that you have a network of people,
2: community.
3: In a community that you can share with, because it's, you know, it's not fair to your wife, or if it's vice versa and you're just constantly taking on all of your wife's things. It's just a lot for a human to take on behest of another human just because you love them. You know, and so that's, you know, that's the thing.
4: And I think women tend to, at least from the research I've looked at, that women tend to have a broader support network where they have, you know, their group of friends that they run and start crying to, and they'll have their family members and they'll have, you know, other groups, and a woman starts crying and immediately, you know, people will run over and, you know, support them, and men feel from a young age that there's therapy is for the weak, and
2: they can't
4: can't cry, and they have to conceal their emotions. And when they feel vulnerable the most, and what they tie their identity the most to, can often be their family and their spouse. So that's, you know, when you hear these stories of men who go nuts, and, you know, when their wife leaves or whatever, and shoot, these are, you know, people.
3: That story, the one you referenced,
4: and this is because he's tied his whole identity to that, and I think part of the solution to that oftentimes is to create an identity that can't be taken away, and not attach yourself to an outcome of something.
2: I'm so curious, as you two are fathers, I am not a father, and kind of what you were mentioning about children being, you know, specifically boys, we're talking here, being raised by the algorithm or internet, you know, these things. Like, I'm curious, as fathers in this day and age, like, how are, I don't know if counteract that is the right word, but how do you cope with that? Raising your, you know, you're trying to raise a good child, somebody that, you know, is a good man, I guess, and we can talk more what that even means. But I'd be curious, Rashawn, like, how do you cope with that, with the world that is different than the world you grew up in?
3: Much, much different. I think, one, I think the first is to admit it, you know, like, the world that our children are living in is curious at best to us, because I didn't grow up with what all the channels, all the access to video, literally the access to everything. I mean, we live in an age where if you can type it, arguably you can see it, you know, and that's dangerous in of itself. But the way I try and counteract it is just being present. You know, I'm one kid's coach, or I used to be until he leveled up, but I'm my kid's coach. We have, if you come to, you know, drive by our house, we got 2 soccer nets in our front yard. Like, so we're trying, I try and stay around them and just be there. You know, not always, I think Joe put it best, and if you don't know, Joe's my wife, but she read something or saw something, and it was just like, sometimes you just need to be amongst your kids, maybe not doing anything, like you doing art or they're reading or you doing something, but just be in the vicinity so they have that awareness that dad's always around, you know. And and sometimes it's, let's be honest, you know, if you know me, y'all hear me weekly, I'm sure it can be annoying because I'm all up in your business, but it's still like we, Joe and I joke that at some point when they grow up, while we cannot control the story that they tell people we don't know what their childhood is like, what we do know is it'll never be dad wasn't here, mom wasn't here, they didn't go to this, they didn't go, you know. So they, every kid will have a story that probably is not the shining story that we want them to tell about us when they look back. But the one thing we know is that we were there for all of, you know, it's 98% of the events were there. And I feel like that's what I can do. That I give where I can give. Because to your point, Lonzo, like, I don't want to live in a world where my boys don't talk to me. Because then, you know, while they're only 12 and 15 now, I already envision what it's like when I'm older and they're older, and how we're hanging out or what we're doing, and where I'm meeting them where they need to be. Because obviously I can't expect them to meet me where I at when they're adults. It's me trying to figure out how I plug myself into their adult worlds.
4: Yeah, I think with me, it's like you said, to your point, being present. Also, understanding that having a definition of masculinity is crucial, because I am not like I was telling Michelle when I came in, I don't like sports. I never have. Mm-hmm. And that can be very, people are like, you don't like sports, you know, especially because I'm black. You know, they're like, you like sports. How can you not like sports? You know,
3: 6'3", 220. Come on,
4: you gotta love sports.
3: Come on, guys.
4: And I just don't. I've been an artistic guy. My dad was a big sports guy. I just allow them to step into what their identity is without trying to mold it into what I want the identity to be. And I allow them to understand that it's okay to feel like you're not doing what the other boys are doing. Mm-hmm. Being different is okay.
3: Right.
4: And it's okay to seek help if you're hurting. Yeah. You don't have to conceal things. You don't have to live in privacy. That being a man is also admitting that you have these flaws, or that you may be lonely. I think the older that we get, we become lonelier, more lonely than people think, more isolated than people think.
3: Facts.
4: And it's okay to just talk and speak about those things. It doesn't make you less than. It doesn't make you, I hate this term of alpha and beta males. I think it's ridiculous. It doesn't make you less of a man to reach out and get help, because really it makes you more of a secure, healthy person when you do receive therapy, when you are doing things that are helping yourself outside of your relationship with your parents or with your significant other, that you can reach out to. Because if you have a strong internal structure, it can't be taken away from you. So you got to build an identity that cannot be taken from you. And I think that's where true strength comes from. So I try to teach that to my kids as much as possible, that build an identity that can't be taken. Because if you give it to someone, like let's say you're in a relationship, or your kids stop speaking to you, and you've based your identity solely on those two things, well, your kids can stop speaking to you because they're mad at you for whatever. And you're going to fall apart. But if you just say they're going through a stage, I am a good person, I'm a good father, I know who I am, that's a part of my identity, then that can't be taken away.
3: Right.
4: If your spouse leaves and you say, well, she left, you know, I didn't attach myself to whether she was going to stay or not. That marriage is 50% of the time, you know, they end.
2: Yep.
4: So if she does leave, that's what happens.
3: Right.
4: Doesn't mean it's the worst thing. It just may mean that season's over.
3: Mm. Yeah.
4: And I'm still a loving, caring person who has empathy and all of the same qualities I had coming into the relationship.
3: Yeah, two things can exist at the same time.
4: Yeah.
2: Well, I'm kind of curious, like on this note a little bit, especially on boys, men being raised on the algorithm and this kind of like identity. I think there's some people that are saying the identity of a man is being, you know, like threatened. I think a lot of people have like come out and claim that. And I have this quote from it's the UN Agency for Gender Equality, and it's talking about the rise, what they say, the rise in misogyny. They say a decline in democracy and harmful content spread on social media platforms are helping to drive a backlash against feminism and the growth of misogynistic and retrograde ideas about the roles of men and women and society. So I would love to talk to y'all about this. I've heard in my internet sleuthing, digging around, right, there's some men that are saying, you know, masculinity is being threatened in this day and age. Mm-hmm. You have boys aren't, you know, boys are painting their nails. I don't know, you know, like it's they think this idea of a man is being threatened and they need to fight back. And see, I think that has a lot to do with this rise in the
3: sun. And I would challenge anybody who says that, because I don't think it's being threatened. I think the world around us is changing. Mm. And it's changing faster than we can perceive, one, because of the algorithms and things like that. And I think it's harder for people to grasp it or be comfortable with it, because there's some things that, you know, I'll call myself out. It doesn't always make sense. I see a lot of men, I'm 50, I see a lot of men my age with their toenails painted. I don't get it, but I don't need to get it because it's not my toenails, you know? And I'll just be like, hey, well, let, you know, but it's on them. And I don't think that has anything to do with me believing that, oh, they paint their toenails so they can't be masculine. Mm. They can't be a man. I think that's ridiculous. And it's presumptuous to put your insecurities on someone else, because I think it's exactly what you were talking about earlier.

0: partners or just for themselves. And I think the like how we are wanting to show up in society has changed. But I just think there's a slew of men for whatever reason that are uncomfortable with that change. And then it must mean that, oh, if these guys are doing that, they can't be masculine or they must be, you know, not, they can't be heterosexual and things like that. And I just think it's one, it just sounds like there's a lack of communication. You know, people aren't talking and things like that because one should not, it doesn't predicate another. Like just because you do this does not mean that. Like, and so I think it's garbage, to be honest. I think people are grasping for a reason to hate. And go ahead, Lonzo.
1: Yeah. No, I was just going to say that I think that probably statistically, if you were to really delve beneath those numbers, you would see a whole different story. Mm-hmm. Because I think that's just a small minority of people who think that. Men are always going to have these traditional roles that, you know, quote unquote, we have, and women are always going to have that. I remember this. It's the same as, you know, black people getting integration. They're going to take over the world and they're going to start marrying our women. And all of this, you know, hype about people coming over from across the border and they're going to change and destroy everything. It's just a lot of scare tactics. The truth is that, you know, we are who we are. And I think the biggest thing to note to take away from that is that the idea, as you were saying, of what a man is and is masculinity being changed, yes, of course. We're learning more. Yeah. We're growing more. We're evolving. Mm-hmm. And we're starting to understand that men have feelings too, that men, you know, get lonely, that men don't always lean towards certain stereotypes. Yeah. And men absolutely take on different roles. There's men that I know who are quiet as can be, who've never been in a fight in their life, and they're about as quote unquote masculine as can be. Right. You know, and then there's men that are tough guys, you know, and who are in and out of jail and who beat anybody up but can't even pay a car bill. You know, they couldn't even run a lemonade stand. Yeah. You know, but they can beat anybody up. Oh, yeah. So I think that those stereotypes are starting to change. And I think that the more that we start to understand that men are capable of having the same feelings that women have, and they do have breakdowns, and they do feel those same emotions, and there are programs, and there are, and I know there's a thing that you were talking about, the I love you bro thing, you know, where, you know, a lot of guys, they don't reach out when they're hurting inside mentally. Yeah. They don't have a person they can call up at 2 a.m. and say, hey, I just really need to talk to you about some struggles. And I think that the more that gets pressed, the more that we start attaching that definition to men and saying, hey, you know what, this is how men are evolving. We're evolving into a way where we're taking our mental health more serious because we do commit suicide at higher rates than women do.
2: Absolutely.
1: And there's a reason why. You know, there's many reasons why. And, you know, isolation, loneliness, family, feeling replaceable. There's a lot of men who are in marriages or in relationships who constantly feel replaceable. They feel like the guy sitting next to him who has a nicer car or who has a better position, who's better looking, is going to replace him. They feel like the guy that is working at his woman's job, who's, you know, flirting with her all the time, he could be replaced. And that's one of those things that men won't admit out loud.
2: Yeah, the insecurities underneath the surface.
1: Those things are real actual issues. And the more that we start recognizing those things, and the more that we start reassuring that it's just in our minds mostly, and if you talk to someone who's professional about it, they'll help walk you through it. Yeah. Even if you got to talk to ChatGPT, man, you do what you got to do. Yeah.
0: But I think you nailed it. I think there's this misconception that we as men don't have the same or don't have a full spectrum of emotion, you know. And I think that's one of the things. And I think some of it is you know, something that we as men have adopted.
2: Yeah, or you know, taught you know, slash adopted. Right? Yeah. We can only be angry.
0: Yeah,
2: right?
0: So I think we need to change the definition of what perceived masculinity is, because it's all of it. you know. Right.

0: just my gay brothers out there, just, you know, like, people are acting like, oh, he's gay, he can't be masculine. I'm like, eh. Yeah. I'm like, oh, you gonna get yourself hurt with that theory. But right. I think it's time for a lot of us as men to open up and really share, because it, you know, that the suicide number is climbing, and these tragic, you know, occurrences that we read about in the news are just, it's unchecked emotional deregulation.
1: Mm-hmm. Yeah, and there's this, it's the alpha male culture as well, of feeling as if, you know, we have to be more. You have to have more money. You have to have a better job. You have to have a nicer car. You have to be stronger. You have to have a better body. Yeah. You have to be this. And women go through the same thing too. Yeah. But men aren't, feel like they have to silently go through it.
0: Yeah, and I think that's it right there. Like, you know, we talk about it as parents. Like, if somebody doesn't have a teenager, they have no idea that the world that they're entering or how crazy it is. But having other parent friends let you know, it's not an isolated scenario. Yeah. It's a development scenario that we're all going through, just different spectrums of it. And I think the same thing. It's like, as men, we're all dealing with that. We're all dealing with loneliness. We're all dealing with craziness. We're all dealing with it. But, like, women have found support groups amongst each other, and we as men are far behind that, and we need to really change the time.
2: Yeah, and I really respect y'all as parents, you know, because I think that's where it starts, right? When you're telling your sons that you can talk about these emotions, that you need more community, you know, because I think growing up, I know y'all are a little bit older than me, but you know, even growing up as a kid, like, it wasn't good for me to cry, you know, like all these things. Mm-hmm. Like, I didn't share a lot of my emotion. Like, I had to learn that way later than I probably should have in my life, you know, to be able to express those things. So I think it's those steps of, like, teaching our youth, sons, our youth, that they can be open. And you know, we're already short on time. I can't believe how quickly this went. But to kind of close things out, I would love to hear from y'all. I'm going to ask the biggest question and then ask you to do it briefly. So we'll see. But I'm curious. We're talking about this concept of manhood. And I would just be curious, like, what is a man to you? And Lonzo, if we could, like, you know, if you were to define, like, what a man is to you, like, if you were to call somebody a man you respect, what would be some of the qualities of that person that you respect?
1: Well, that's a great question. I think the qualities that I respect is a person who has empathy, who is takes others into consideration, who takes their responsibilities seriously, shows up, is consistent, and makes people feel safe. I think... And is open with their emotions about things when it's right. And they become a safe, comfortable place, not only for their friends, but for their kids and for their significant others. And by handling conflicts in a way that is healthy. And that doesn't mean that you get in fights all the time, but it means that you are able to resolve things and repair.
0: Yeah,
1: I think... men who do the silent treatment or stonewall or do things like that, that's just it's pouting instead of just repairing. And I think repair is a good part of being a man, and fixing and taking accountability.
2: Well, Lonzo, Rashawn, thank you so much for being willing to just have this, you know, dig in conversation kind of off the cuff. I'd love to do some more. I feel like we just, like, hit the tip of the iceberg on this, but thank you all so much. Lonzo, really quick, just let folks know if they're wanting to connect with you. I know you're doing stuff on social and...
1: Just follow me on Instagram, man. Lonzo Liggins. LonzoLiggins. Follow me on Instagram. I haven't been as active, but
2: You're taking it easy right now. Good for you.
1: Yeah. Way to take a break every now and then.
2: All right. Well, thanks y'all so much. This has been Radioactive. Stick around.
0: Roundtable Tuesday, y'all.
2: Yeah, Roundtable Tuesday with Sean. Stick around for Bubbling Up with Asha Pruitt.
0: Nice. Take care, y'all.

0: 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My name is Asha Pruitt, and I am taking over for Gavin this Tuesday. Normally, I am a producer for Radioactive, but tonight, I am playing all local Utah bands. New releases from the past year across all sorts of genres. We kicked it off with three bands that have actually played live on KRCL recently. Number One Babe Team, The Alpines, and Jill Witt. And they're all incredible. Jill is a personal favorite of mine. She's not only a musician, but also a visual artist and tattooer. I have a little domino hand poked by her on my arm. And her album, I've Been Thinking About Me, actually, came out last fall. But that was, the last song was Without Words by Antella. And coming up next, we will have the newest single, Hollywood, from the Plastic Cherries, right after this.
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two back-to-back songs by Bad Luck Brigade, The Four Locomotive, such an incredible song title, and My God. Before that, we heard Things Gone By from classic psych rock band The Melons, and we heard Lohan by 26 Fix, who will actually be headlining Pogo Fest on June 20th, a brand new festival across multiple venues in downtown Salt Lake. Up next is Kansisco, followed by a little more hip-hop and R&B from Doomy and Stella Standing Bear. This is Bubbling Up, All Utah Edition, right here on KRCL.

Infatuation Squared by Future Ex-Boyfriend from a remix album, actually, that they released last year. The original is fantastic, of course, but I love this dancier version a lot, too. Before that, we heard If by the famous Rit Momney, who just played Kilby Block Party last month. I don't know if you've heard of that. But coming up, I've got new songs from a ton of local indie bands like Over Under and Levelore. So stick around. I'm Asha Pruitt, and this is Bubbling Up.

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0: BTS there with the final song of their most recent album, Arirang. That was Into the Sun. Before that, Bombay Bicycle Club with the starting song from their most recent album, My Big Day. That was Just a Little More Time. Brand new music from Maluma, the Colombian artist who's primarily known for his reggae breakout hits. This is a new song from his new album, Loco X Volver. I think that's how you probably say it. The song is Te Recuerdo, which gets into the style of Colombian salsa that he remembers his family listening and celebrating to growing up. And he talks about how in the last couple of years with the birth of his daughter and him kind of growing up into a new form of himself, he wanted to reconnect to his roots and his culture and make music that felt like what being grown up felt like to him. So we have this beautiful new song, Te Recuerdo. Before that, Joy Anonymous with Joy, a remix of the Beach Boys, God Only Knows. We had Little Sims with Torch before that. Little Sims going to be joining us here in Salt Lake City, opening up for Gorillaz when they play the Delta Center on October 20th. They started off that set of music with the first song, lots of firsts and lasts here, from Lux, the new album by Rosalía. That was Sexo, Violencia y Antas. Thanks so much for tuning in here to No Frontier on KRCL. I'm your host, Alana, with you Tuesdays, 10 to midnight, your musical tour guide on this journey through time and space. In case you can't tell, we do a little bit of everything. I guess that was all pretty contemporary music, but still from all over the world, lots of different styles. We're still jumping back into the global adventure. We have some Quebecois rock, some new Chilean music, brand new music from Fatoumata Diawara, and more right after this.
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0: All right, let's jump back in with Uruguayan singer, songwriter, instrumentalist. I think he's also like an ethnomusicologist and maybe was like an otolaryngologist, which is an ENT doctor in his early career. Just an incredibly talented fellow. This is Jorge Drexler with his song La Guerrilla de la Concordia, which is essentially like the guerrilla bravery of peace and harmony and love here on KRCL.

0: That was Antot with Corpo y Cansao, the club mix, featuring Maz, Leticia, Fialso. And that's it? Nope, one more. And that other person is Dawn. Dawn Patrol. All right. Before that, we heard Goose with a brand new song, Good to Be, from their upcoming album, Big Modern, coming out next week on June 12th. Goose going to be joining us here in town later this summer as part of the Salt Lake Twilight Concert Series. They'll be joining us at the Civic Center on August 29th. A little bit of an indie jam band night coming up. I'm looking forward to it and hope I see you there. Before that, other great artists of the jam. That was Grateful Dead with Broke Down Palace. Before that, we heard Malian singer, songwriter, and multi-instrumentalist Fatoumata Diawara with the newest single, Sigi, out just in the last couple of days from her upcoming album, Masa, which will be out on Friday, June 5th. Some really beautiful stuff on that record, and I'm excited to hear more. And we started off the set with Uruguayan singer-songwriter Jorge Drexler with La Guerrilla de la Concordia. Thanks so much for tuning in to No Frontier here on KRCL. I'm your host, Alana, with you Tuesdays, 10 to midnight, and it has been a real delight to share this evening with you. Thanks so much for your patience with my scratchy voice. Lost it doing a lot of loud singing and screaming at some great concerts I've been to over the last week, and I definitely don't wish that you lose your voice, but I hope sometime over the coming weeks and months you find yourself in just the state of elation that comes from being totally consumed and ecstatic in live music. Gonna head on into the last set of the show tonight. Make sure you stay tuned, though, when I hand the airwaves over to Sullivan, who's gonna take you on into Wednesday morning when Nomad Radio kicks off at midnight. In the meantime, let's listen to one very important message, and then we'll jump back into the music.
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0: All right, let's jump back in with a really incredible disco duet. This is Donna Summer and Barbara Streisand with No More Tears, Enough is Enough, here on KRCL.

0: that was good. Tiger playing Latchkey Kids. Yeah, really great band. They're like a conglomeration of a couple other big kind of metal bands. Can't remember off the top of my head. Before them was Downward playing Bored. Just a really great kind of shoegazy indie kind of band that I came across. They came with Thrice last year in November, and I was fortunate enough to see them this year at Kilby Court a month ago, and they're just so good. So hopefully next time they come around, we can get them into the studio for some for a live performance. And then starting to set off was Edison Glass playing Time Is Fiction, and that song is so great. That band is really great. The album that is off of, I believe the album is called Time Is Fiction, is just so good. Yeah, just can't say enough about those dudes. And just like other bands, like I've mentioned, that I've really come across, I really like. They only make like one or two albums, and they call it quits. But let me do this, and then we'll get to the second half of our show.
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0: And just like that, we will start the second half of our show. Hopefully you guys, once again, are enjoying it. If you are, you can let me know if you want to call in to the station. And if you don't, then like I said earlier, you can as well. Just don't be mean about it. Maybe give me some pointers. Maybe something I might like or do better. But yeah, I wouldn't care either way, because that's just not how I roll. But yeah, just let me know how I'm doing. But halfway point of the show, Thrice Song of the Night. As I mentioned earlier, we are highlighting Visu, their fourth studio album, their second off a major label, where they're giving the opportunity to just really take their time, choose their producer, have a mix their way, and they kind of took the liberties and took the opportunity to just do, just like they always do, whatever they wanted, even with their first album on the major label, even though they're on a time crunch. They kind of had the opportunity to do whatever they wanted and kind of like flex their muscles a little bit and see what they could like do sonically. And it just blew not the record label's minds. They did not like what they did. But it blew everyone else's mind from a Thrice fan perspective, and Thrice in general. Cause it kind of just like, this was like their gateway drug into who they are now, is the best way I can explain it. But this song you're about to hear is Hold Fast Hope. It is heavy. It is melodic, at least soft at some points. Yeah, and it's just a banger. And it's such a great song. Sonically, goes in those waves of heavy, soft, heavy. This song really like portrays Dustin's like vocal dynamic range that he's like really like honed to this point, and it's gotten better ever since then. To go from really just like yelling to singing melodically to singing softly, kind of almost like falsettoly, and then back into like that groove again of heavy, soft, whatever. And the music sonically is great. So hopefully you enjoyed the song. This is Hold Fast Hope. I think it's a great middle point of the show song, because it is heavy, it is semi-soft, but it will rock your socks off. I don't know if people say that anymore. I mean, I don't normally say it, but that's the first thing that came to my head. But here you go, Hold Fast Hope from Thrice, off their album Visu, and you're hearing it here on KRCL Nomad Radio.

Hold Fast Hope by Thrice from their album Visu. Yeah, such a great song. Sonically. And yeah, I forgot about like when the bridge comes in, where I was talking about the falsetto kind of stuff, has that also mellower part of the instrumentals. That builds into like the outro kind of chorus part of it. But yeah, I love that song. Seeing it live is just like a crazy, crazy experience. There's videos online. It's on one of their live DVDs as well. But yeah, it's such a great, great song. And we got one more song from that album coming up at the end. And it is a... It is mellow, and then it gets super, super heavy for the outro, so stay tuned for that. But let's get into the next set of our music, and we'll start off with some Hidden Hospitals. Really cool kind of math rock band as well, on the kind of like, I don't want to say indie side, I'm trying to think of, yeah, I guess it's more like indie math. Kind of like Delta Sleep. I think they're started from a member or two from Damiera. So you have like kind of those kind of influences of that kind of mathy rock style, if you're familiar with Damiera. But yeah, this is Hidden Hospitals playing Broken Skeletons, and you're hearing it on KRCL Nomad Radio.

That was a lot like birds playing good soil, bad seeds. Really great band. The album that song comes off of is called Divisi, and I think it is... I don't want to say it's their best. It is one of their more unique albums. I don't know why that was such a weird word to say. Because the two albums before that, I think maybe three, were more on the kind of like, I won't say math rocky. It's like the heavier kind of side of style of music, kind of like Stroke to Survive mixed with Protest a Hero, where it's kind of like chaotic and melodic and just kind of everywhere and heavy a little bit. And this album kind of like toned it down, was more of just like, I don't want to say it, more strained, I guess, maybe. But it's a really great album from start to finish. I highly recommend it. Divisi is the album. And I really love that album just for that. Like, it, from start to finish, it just kind of gives you that vibe all the way through, from every song. And then starting to set off was, was it Comeback Kid? No, sorry. We just heard good, A Lot Like Birds. Lost My Place, sorry. Before A Lot Like Birds was Comeback Kid playing up my other side. And if you're a hard, old school, hardcore kind of band, kind of guy, or a girl, you probably dug that song. It's off their album Wake the Dead, which is just a really great album from start to finish from Comeback Kid. I think it's like their, I don't know if it's their first studio album, possibly their second, but that album was what got me into them. And it's so, oh, actually, it's their second studio album, because their first one was, I don't know the title of it, but I can see the album cover in my head. But yeah, second studio album. The first studio album is a little bit more hardcore-y than that one. This one has like a lot more, Wake the Dead, a lot more like hard, like, so it's hardcore, but more like punk anthem-y vibes to it. I think, compared to the first album. And then starting our set off was Hidden Hospitals playing Broken Skeletons. Yeah, just really great band. Like I mentioned, I think, if I remember correctly, Hidden Hospitals was started from a band splitting off from Damiera, so they're like some sonic, you know, similarities between those. But let's keep the music rolling, because I feel that I'm talking way, way too much to finish the set of music, and I've got some awesome music to play. But let's get down on some Hot Water music. Great punk band from way back in the day. They're still around. And this is from an album they released in 2025, I believe. Possibly 2024. The song is called Side of the Road. And you're hearing it on Nomad Radio on KRCO 90.9 FM.

That was Lydia. That was Lydia playing A Fine Evening for a Rogue, and I just really love that song because it's just so like mellow and melodic, but it's kind of like a little, just semi, a little drive to it with the way the drums are in that song. Yeah, just the whole album from Lydia. I don't know the album of it. The title. Actually, I can probably find out right now. The album is, let's see, Illuminate is the album. The album is great. If you like that song, you will like other songs off that album. Like, the album from Lydia is great. Before that was Law Dispute playing The Most Bitter Fruit. And can't say enough about Law Dispute. They're such a great band. And sonically, they're amazing. Lyrically, they're crazy. And vocally, they've got that unique piece of, like, what's he called? The way he sings. Spoken word, the spoken word style of singing on those albums. And he does it just not like just spoken word normally, but like heavy, soft, like it's very like storytelling, like when you listen to their songs. And so great. Love those dudes. Really great live, and those dudes just kill it. And then starting to set off was Hot Water Music playing Side of the Road off their album. Crap, I shouldn't have said that because I don't have it at the top of my head. Yeah, I don't know. Sorry, I'm not going to say it because I don't know it. It was the most recent album they released 2 years ago. I'm pretty sure in 2025. Not 2025, 2024 from Rick Rugby. But Hot Water Music, just still killing it. Really love those dudes. Well, we got time left for one little set of music left. Hopefully you guys are enjoying the tunes. I keep saying that because I hope you guys are. And hopefully you're enjoying the night. The weather's nice now. And so enjoy it. Enjoy the tunes. And yeah, we got... If you're listening, these shows are on demand, by the way, if you just tuned in, we've been listening, they're on demand for like 2 weeks on the KRCL.org website or on the app. So check this show out for 2 more weeks, check last week's show out for 1 more week, see what I've been playing, live on demand, and yeah, feel free to call anytime when I'm playing my show. To give me a holler if you would like, or to not like, which I feel like it's kind of been the theme I've been doing it. I don't know what I've been saying. Call me if you don't like my show, but call me if you don't like my show. We'll figure it out together on the phone. 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

They're out of Eureka Springs, Arkansas, a band called Sad Daddy. New album coming out in June 26th called Ozark Shine. Let's Go Fishing, the name of that track. Sad Daddy getting us started this morning on Across the Tracks. Good morning. Welcome to the show. This is Troy here on the program each Wednesday, 5 until 7 a.m. with new and recent releases in Americana and Roots Music. Stick around for the next 2 hours. Lots of great new stuff lined up for you, including this week's featured album of the week, as well as taking a look at this week's Americana concert lineup. Get new music from River Shook. We'll have some Willie Nelson, Joshua Ray Walker, and lots more. Let's continue with music now from a band called Valley Flower. Lost in Lonesome Ways here and Across the Tracks.

0: name's Willie Tate. New single from him called The Bitter End out of North Georgia. Willie Tate. In front of that, Whitney Rose with a track about Tootsies from the Tennessee Polaroids EP. Jason Scott and High Heat released a new single at one Highway Robbery out of Oklahoma City. Valley Flower starting off the set of music, Lost in Lonesome Ways. A new single from them, forthcoming album, their second album on the way. This is Across the Tracks here on Community Radio, KRCL 90.9 FM.
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0: Time to get into a new song from the Susto String Band. They released a new album out on Friday called Volume 2. Susto String Band Volume 2. Lots of new releases came out last Friday. We'll get to a bunch of them throughout the day today. Let's take a listen to this track called Last Chance Linda here on KRCL.

0: New music from Ed Snodderly, going by the pseudonym E.S. Pearl on this one. E.S. Pearl presents Baggage Flies Free. When Doc Watson came to Johnson City, that track featuring some help from Tim O'Brien. Joe Abbott in front of that, Canadian country music singer, getting some help from Cat Clyde on that new single from him, You'll Never Know My Heart. And the Susto String Band starting off the set of music. New release from them called Volume 2 came out last Friday. Well, here on Across the Tracks, Community Radio, KRCL 90.9 FM. It's 5:30 on this Wednesday morning. We'll get into this week's featured album after this.
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0: This week's featured album is celebrating Pride Month with some queer country from Chicago-based Rachel Swain, originally born in Texas, and with a debut release that just came out called Neon Lullaby. Played a number of tracks off of this from singles already, but we're going to take a listen to a couple more this morning. It's a really fine album throughout. This one's called Woman of My Word, Rachel Swain. This week's featured album, Neon Lullaby, here on Across the Tracks.

Some brand new music from J.P. Soares from a new album called Gypsy Blue Review. Jesse May, the name of that track. J.P. Soares is going to be one of the featured artists at this month's Utah Blues Festival. Coming up, he'll be playing Saturday, June 13th at the festival. It's going the 11th through the 13th right here in downtown Salt Lake City at the Gallivan Center. So check that out at utahbluesfest.org. Nice new release from J.P. Soares. And a lot of it does have more of a gypsy blues sound to it. In front of that, a band called Monday Night Social out of Chattanooga. Slow It Down, the name of the song, from Chasing Light. River Shook in there, her self-titled record, coming out June 26th, formerly of the Shook Sisters, now out on this. Sorry, what was that the name of the band? Secret Sisters. Anyway, out on her own with the new self-titled release coming out June 26th, Country Angel, the song we heard there. Rachel Swain starting off the set of music, Woman of My Word from Neon Lullaby. Brand new record, this week's featured album of the week, this week here on Across the Tracks. Community Radio, KRCL. Let's continue with music from Branson Anderson from new local stuff. This morning, Branson released a little jazz EP last Friday called Jazz Hands. Really nice stuff. This is a version of Ain't Misbehavin' here on KRCL.

lineup of new releases there, as well as information about Americana concerts that are coming up. So we take a look, quick look at those around this time each Wednesday. This week, a number of things to let you know about include tonight, a good show at Kilby Court, a great show at Kilby Court. Margot Silker's in town, and she always does a great show. She was at the Ogden Music Fest, I think it was last year, and it's been played at the State Room, and a great opportunity to see and in an intimate venue like the Kilby Court tonight. Tomorrow night, we have Josiah and the Bonnevilles at the Grand at the Complex. Looking ahead to Friday, John Paycheck is playing Aces High Saloon. A little bit of outlaw country for you from John Paycheck. And also on Friday, up in West Haven near Ogden at the Outlaw Saloon, the Logan Ryan Band might be worth checking out. Take a listen to something from Josiah and the Bonnevilles. The latest release from them came out a couple weeks back called As Is. And this is Carolina Heart here on KRCL, Across the Tracks.

Margot Silker from the Our Vinyl Sessions, Keep It On a Burner, here on Across the Tracks. In front of that, Josiah and the Bonnevilles and Margot Silker in town tonight, Wednesday night. If you're listening to the show later, you may have missed it, but if you're listening to it live, it's worth checking out. The Kilby Court, looks like there's still tickets available, and it's also all ages. An Evening with Margot Silker is how they're promoting that. Josiah and the Bonnevilles are at the Complex tomorrow night. That's this week's Americana concert lineup. Let's continue this morning with new music from the legendary Willie Nelson. He's been ever prolific in his later years, and he released a new album on Friday called Dream Chaser. It's pretty nice as well. This is Whiskey Wants Me To. 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

0: His name's Leroy Stagger out of British Columbia. Fiddler's Daughter, the name of that track from a brand new album called Pilgrimage, here on Across the Tracks. Audrey Spillman in there with a track called Brighter Days from Nightingale, another new album. Ben Chapman with So Long from Feet on Fire, and Willie Nelson, starting off the set of music, Dream Chaser, is his new record. 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
0: Another nice new release came out on Friday from Joshua Ray Walker called Ain't Dead Yet. 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
1: Nathan Evans Fox is his name, out of Nashville, originally born in North Carolina. New album called Heirloom and A Little Bit of Shine, the name of that track. In front of that, out of the Twin Cities, J.B. Layton, a new album called Tangerine and The One You Find. They've been around the Twin Cities music scene for a long time. Joshua Ray Walker starting off the set of music from Ain't Dead Yet and Shoot Me Straight here on Across the Tracks. 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
1: Hey, good morning. Just entering the last half hour of Across the Tracks on this Wednesday morning. Get another track from this week's featured album of the week. It's from Rachel Swain. She's a Texas-born, Chicago-based country music singer, songwriter. New album, debut album, just came out on Friday, called Neon Lullaby. Let's take a listen to a track called Houston here on Across the Tracks.

They're a band called The Two Tracks, Mexico by Friday, that song from an album coming out on this Friday, June 5th, Seasons Unknown is what it's called. Actually, a huge new release date on a day on this Friday, June 5th. A ton of stuff coming out. I usually do a New Music Friday roundup on Instagram. If you're interested in that, follow along. Look up Across the Tracks on KRCL on Instagram. In front of that, A Need to Breathe, Spread the Ashes from a new live session, live at RCA Studios. Keyland, in front of that, guy goes by the name Keyland. Gravity, the song from Knuckle Sandwich. Moonlight Mile was in front of that with Dancing in the Rain out of Kentucky. Northern Lights, that new album. Rachel Swain starting off the set of music. Her debut release, Neon Lullaby, just came out on Friday, and that's this week's featured album of the week. Encourage you to check that one out if you like that honky-tonk sound. This is Across the Tracks here on KRCL. Just about ready to wrap things up for this Wednesday. Stay tuned for Eric in at 7 for mornings on KRCL, bringing you through the rest of the morning. 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And thanks for your support and being a part of community radio. I'll let you go with music from Texas troubadour named Owen Temple, about his third decade of recording and playing and releasing music, and a bunch of singles out recently, I'm assuming in advance of a new album. Let's take a listen to a track called Old Home Places, Owen Temple, here on Across the Tracks. Have a great rest of the day.

0: So you can picture a book club, kind of the same premise as that, but instead of reading a book, you listen to an album that's assigned.
1: That's Jake Clements of Honeybee Reviews talking about their monthly album club. The next iteration of the club will be happening June 17th at the Bambino in Midvale.
2: There's homework.
0: But it's fun homework,
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0: right?
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0: So after they do their homework, they show up ready to discuss the album. 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
1: Okay.
0: 1 month we do a new release. And then the other month we do an album from a local artist. It is life-changing to, like you're saying, be able to just put away distractions for a little bit and either sit with a full album and then come

0: 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Devin Gilfillian doing Hold On. Pearl and the Oysters with new music doing Mandarin Moon. We heard Air in there, some Lisa Loeb, some Keller Williams in the Kids Request corner, Kids Request line, there we go. And that all has taken us into the 8 o'clock hour, currently 8:14. 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My name's Eric B. Nelson. I'll be with you for another just under 2 hours. We'll be getting into a little bit of comedy at the tail end of this hour. Currently, checking the weather window, we are about 63 degrees. Going to get up into the high 80s, maybe even hitting 90 today. It's going to stay that way, and then over the weekend, we're going to be up into the mid-90s. So getting pretty toasty out there. Remember that sunscreen. Remember that water. Keep yourselves safe out there. We'll be here playing the music, giving you the information that you like to know. 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

0: This is the Watson Twins with Just Like Heaven. Ray LaMontagne with Roll Me Mama, Roll Me. The Olympians, some Boy Golden, some Whitney, some Tom Petty, and some Bedouin doing Long Way to Fall. Nice long set of uninterrupted music only found on your community radio station. We're just about to back ourselves into the comedy corner. 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
0: It's Wednesday. My name's Eric B. Nelson, and you're tuned into KRCL. And it's 7:45. We're going forward in time. It's 8:45, which means it's time for the Comedy Corner. We're midway through the week. It's when I like to just squeeze in a little bit of comedy, help us all out a little bit on your Wednesday morning. And this morning, we're going up to the Great White North. We're going to feature the McKenzie brothers, Bob and Doug, known as, I don't know what they're better known as, Bob and Doug McKenzie or Rick Moranis and Dave Thomas. I might bet that they're better known as the McKenzie brothers, but they started out on SCTV up in Canada doing their sketches. Two Canadian brothers just having fun, drinking beers, saying funny things, doing funny things, and they put out their one great album, The Great White North, and then followed that up with the classic movie, Strange Brew. They did put out a soundtrack for Strange Brew that was kind of their follow-up album. I've never been able to find that one. That is a hard to find. Someday I will discover that one. And they've been kind of out of the public eye for quite a while and just kind of poking around getting ready for this. They got back together not too long ago, just in 2023. They teamed up for a Beer Canada commercial where they were advocating for a freeze on a federal tax on beer, which just makes sense. So today we're going to do one of my favorite bits from The Great White North. We're going to do The Beer Hunter. I've been thinking Rick Moranis just announced recently that Spaceballs 2 is in the works, and Rick Moranis is back as Dark Helmet. I am nervously excited for that one. So, Comedy Corner today on your community radio station, we're featuring Bob and Doug McKenzie. Here's their tale of summertime fun games, The Beer Hunter. Enjoy.
2: Hey, Hoser.
3: What?
2: Say a good day. Go. What are you laughing at? It's party time. Go.
3: Good day and welcome to party time. That's all I'm going to say.
2: Yeah.
3: I now turn the recreation over to my brother,
2: okay,
3: Bob.
2: Thanks.
3: Who will give you a game to play.
2: While listening to the album. This is a good thing to do.
3: Go.
2: Okay, take a six-pack of cans. Like normally we drink bottles, eh? But for this game, you got to use cans. So take a six of your favorites, right? It's like Russian roulette. It's called the Beer Hunter. And like, okay, we're going to play it here.
3: Okay, give it to me.
2: Okay, Hoser's right. Going to shake up one can.
3: Okay, here we go. All
2: okay, right. Now that's well shook up. All right, give me it. Put it back in the box. Okay, now.
3: Now I'm not looking where
2: look.
3: He put it.
2: Okay, I just got to change a couple of these around here.
3: Okay.
2: Okay, now Hoser's going to open six beers, or however many it takes. What?
3: I'm going to open one, eh?
2: Okay.
3: And then you're going to open one.
2: Okay.
3: So, like, if I don't get a wet head, you will.
2: Okay. Okay, so you go first. Beer Hunter.
3: Okay. You have to hold the beer, like, right to your head on an angle. So, like, even if it isn't the one, you're still going to get wet.
2: I'm hoping this is it.
3: Okay, it isn't.
2: Okay, that one didn't explode, so you have to drink it.
3: The punishment is not too bad. I think I can take it, eh?
2: You get thirsty playing this game.
3: Here, your turn, Hoser.
2: Okay, I'll open one.
3: Go ahead, eh?
2: Oh, okay, two down. Who's getting the wet?
3: No fair. There used to be six to choose from.
2: What?
3: Now there's only four.
2: There's four left. Okay, do it.
3: This is how he hoses me every time.
2: Okay. No, don't take that one.
3: Why not?
2: That could be the one.
3: Okay, I'll take this one.
2: No, don't take that one.
3: Why not?
2: Okay, take that one.
3: You're tormenting me now.
2: Go ahead.
3: I'm taking the one I took first.
2: Okay.
3: Okay.
2: Oh! I win every time.
4: Take off.
2: Wet head. Towel off.
4: Oh!
2: Get out. Oh, you're blowing the floor. Way to go. Okay.
3: You hoser.
2: Beer shampoo. So that's the Beer Hunter, the party part of our album. Well, good day.
3: Okay, just one tip. Don't play it with your brother, eh?
2: Why?

0: St. Vincent doing the melting of the sun, Lou Reed with the wagon wheel, Aretha Franklin in there, some Bowie with Diamond Dogs, some Wet Leg, the Afghan Whigs, and started off in the comedy corner with a great bit from Bob and Doug McKenzie doing the Beer Hunter. It's currently 9:12 on your Wednesday morning, and my name is Eric P. Nelson. It's Wednesday mornings here. I've got less than an hour before Eugenie's in with Middays, followed by Val MC with Afternoons, Drive Time with eBay, Radioactive with the Radioactive crew from 6 to 7, back into the music at 7 o'clock with Nova FM, Rude Awakening 10 to midnight, and then the Rotten Radio guys take over Thursday morning, bright and early from midnight to 2 a.m. Then we get the ball rolling again with Good Vibes from 5 to 7 a.m. Thursday morning. All that can be found over at krcl.org, along with the events calendar, the full playlist, everything going on with KRCL these days. 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I'm going to challenge you to see how long it takes you to make this puzzle. We're going to have a fun challenge going on. 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And if you want to get involved during our short summer drive beyond just making a donation, or maybe you can't make a donation, but you want to help out, you can come down and answer phones. 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You can find a link to all the open shifts at krcl.org. There's a little link that says volunteer for KRCL Summer Drive. You can find a shift that works for you, and then you can jump on in and maybe volunteer during one of your favorite shows. I'm just looking at the list right now, and next Wednesday morning between 7 and 10, there is still one open slot. You could volunteer during Wednesday mornings. Imagine that. I tell you, the magic that could happen with you. Right after this, new music from Jack White.
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0: As S.G. Goodman covering the Butthole Surfers, Pepper. Maybe their only hit single, but I think that's in the running for my song of the summer this summer already, and it's only early June. Before that, brand new music from Mike D from the Beastie Boys, the first stuff we've heard from a Beastie Boy in quite a while. That was What We Got Right, and Jack White with one of a pair of new singles he debuted a while back, God and the Broken Ribs. No announcement of a new album, but he's out on tour, so there's probably something going on. Coming up after this, some James Hunter 6, some Angelique Kidjo, and then later today with eBay, some live music from KRCL with Daniel Young. He's going to be in playing some songs in support of KRCL Local Spotlight, Daniel Young and the Rambling Roses album release for their record Another Golden Hour, happening June 13th. Over at the Stateroom. You can find information on that at krcl.org. But we're going to get some live music on a Wednesday. That'll be 3 p.m. With eBay with Daniel Young live in studio. So be sure to stay tuned for that. Coming up after this, some James Hunter 6 doing Gunshy. Thanks for tuning in. 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

It was a song, Keys to Your Heart, from the 101ers. That was Joe Strummer from The Clash, his very first band before joining The Clash. Before that, some Courtney Marie Andrew, some Flip Turn, doing Playground, Angelique Kidjo covering the Talking Heads with Once in a Lifetime, and the James Hunter Six started off that nice long set of music with Gunshy. It is 9:45. It's a Wednesday. I've got about 15 more minutes left before Eugenie's in with middays. Excited for that as always. Excited for next week as well. We're kicking off that short summer drive. Going to be looking raising funds for community radio. I'll be here Wednesday. We'll be playing the comedy. We'll be doing the kids' corner. We'll be doing the movie feature. Things that I hope that you enjoy. I'm going to keep doing them as long as you keep listening. And these fun drives are a way to let us know that we're doing a pretty good job. So we're going to jump into the movie thing now, where I like to highlight a movie soundtrack or a needle drop from a film that was just used so well. And today we're going to feature a song that will forever be linked to the film that we probably all remember it from. I've been thinking about summer movies lately. Last week we did Wet Hot American Summer. Went home and I watched it that night and giggled to myself for way too long. That was a silly summer movie. Today we're going to feature Do the Right Thing, Spike Lee's film 1989 debut, consistently ranked one of the top films of all time. Sight and Sound, kind of a film magazine that does a lot of rankings, recently ranked it the 24th greatest film of all time. Talks about the hottest day of summer, what goes on. Again, I haven't watched this one in quite a while, so maybe tonight I'm going to put this on. But the opening scene might be one of the greatest opening scenes of all time. Rosie Perez just put the camera on her, let her dance. She did it to the Public Enemy song, Fight the Power. Those are forever linked in my head to Do the Right Thing. So we're going to play a little bit of Public Enemy on a Wednesday morning on the movie thing, where we're featuring a song from Do the Right Thing. If you haven't seen it in a while, check it out. I think I'll do that tonight. We're going to follow up the movie thing with a little bit of local music from Sel Duro doing the song The Fix. But right now, here's Public Enemy from the Do the Right Thing soundtrack. Fight the Power.

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0: That's Fruit Bats on KRCL. It's the project of Eric D. Johnson from an album that's coming out soon. It's coming out June 12th on Merge Records. The record's called Landfall. And Fruit Bats out on tour. They're headed to the Commonwealth Room coming up in the fall, October 16th, and KRCL presenting that show. Before Fruit Bats, we heard from David Crosby from just a great record called Cross with Set That Baggage Down. Always some good advice from David Crosby. And Spoon with I Turn My Camera On, bringing us up to 10 o'clock. I'm Eugenie. It's middays on KRCL. Thank you for tuning in this Wednesday, June 3rd. It's a gorgeous day in Salt Lake. And there's more concert announcements this week. This week has been a lot of great shows getting announced, knowing that we've got some live music in our back pocket coming our way. And Fort Desolation was just announced, and we're going to go through it right after this.
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2: 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The tour celebrates 20 years of playing his father's music, October 25th at the Complex in Salt Lake City. Local presale begins Thursday, June 4th at 10 a.m., and everywhere else Friday, June 5th at 10 a.m. More info at axs.com.
0: Fort Desolation Fest just announced their lineup, and if you feel like you might have missed it last year, well, you did. They took a pause last year and are coming back strong this September 24th through the 26th down in Torrey, Utah, right by Capitol Reef National Park in Cougar Ridge Resort, and the lineup is pretty good. We've got Drive-By Truckers, Andrew Bird, Graham Lesh and Friends, that's Phil Lesh's son, and I don't know who the friends are, but my guess is Graham Lesh has some good friends. Raylan Baxter, Future Birds, Toon Yards, Bella White, Grace Cummings, Coleman Jennings, Utah's own Triggers and Slips, and another homegrown band, Pixie and the Partygrass Boys, all going to be out at Torrey, Utah for Fort Desolation Fest, September 24 through 26, 3 nights of music in the Red Rock landscape. Let's get on some of those artists who are going to be playing out at Fort D, starting off with Drive-By Truckers.

0: It's Tuneyards. How big is the rainbow? We will find out this September at Fort Desolation Fest. Tuneyards are on the lineup playing Cougar Ridge Resort in Torrey, Utah. Fort Desolation Fest just announced their full lineup. Passes have been on sale and people have been dipping in with faith, and now there's a great lineup to go along with it. We heard from Tuneyards, also Andrew Bird and Drive-By Truckers, just some of the headliners. I'm going to get on a few more. Grace Cummings is from Australia. She's got a new album that is set to release August 14th. I'm going to get on a previous record next.
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0: Grace Cummings is out of Australia and just has a huge voice. The new album is set to come out August 14th on ATO Records. It's called Blood Horse. I'm going back to the Ramona record. Grace Cummings on that lineup for Fort Desolation Fest. Here's the song, Everybody's Somebody.
3: You!

That's Eddie Ninevolt with Love Moves Slow on KRCL. Also heard from Medium Build before that. And heard one from Raylan Baxter and Grace Cummings. Those two are also on the lineup for Fort Desolation Fest. That full lineup was just announced this morning. It's September 24 through 26 down at Cougar Ridge Resort in Torrey, Utah, and Fort Desolation Fest. Also featuring Drive-By Truckers and Andrew Bird and Graham Lesh and Friends. So that is out in the world now. So good job, Fort D. The other thing that's out in the world and we're excited about is local artist Daniel Young and the Rambling Roses has a new album out. It's called Another Golden Hour. And Daniel Young and his full band is doing an album release show coming up Saturday, June 13th at the Stateroom. And this afternoon on Drive Time with eBay, around 3 o'clock, Daniel Young is going to be in studio playing some songs live off of that new album, Another Golden Hour. So just keep it locked in here to 90.9 or come back around at 3 o'clock and check out that live in studio. And I'm going to play an album cut right now from the record. The show is happening. It's coming up soon, Saturday, June 13th at the Stateroom. This is local music, shining a local spotlight on Daniel Young and the Rambling Roses.

0: shining a local spotlight on Daniel Young and the Rambling Roses. That new album, Another Golden Hour, is out, and there's an album release show happening Saturday, June 13th at the State Room. And at 3 o'clock today, Daniel Young's going to be live in studio with eBay during drive time and looking at some of the local friends and Utah local musicians who are going to be part of that Spotlight show with Daniel Young and the Rambling Roses. Joshy Soul, M. Horton Smith, Marcus Bentley, Dylan Shore, Jagoda on drums, Marie Bradshaw, Melissa Chalinsky, and Michelle Moonshine will all be joining him on stage. So I thought we would keep it local right now. And here's one from Michelle Moonshine.
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1: So you can picture a book club, kind of the same premise as that, but instead of reading a book, you listen to an album that's assigned.
2: That's Jake Clements of Honeybee Reviews talking about their monthly album club. 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
3: There's homework.
1: But it's fun homework,
3: it
1: right?
3: Is fun
4: the best
3: homework.
4: Kind of homework.
1: So after they do their homework, they show up ready to discuss the album. And we do it on a rotating basis where 1 month we do a classic album off of Rolling Stone's top 500 list.
4: Okay.
1: 1 month we do a new release. And then the other month we do an album from a local artist. It is life-changing to, like you're saying, be able to just put away distractions for a little bit and either sit with a full album and then come in person and just have a place where we can gather in person, you know, not virtually. We're gathering in person. We're making new friends that have similar interests as us, which of course is important in friendship. And we've got a Discord channel and we've got a little sub channel called Concert Buddies where people say, hey, I've got an extra ticket to tonight's show. Does anybody want it? Or does anybody want to meet up at this show? And it's great. Yeah, I really love it. And it seems like the members, they have a good time too. We have a lot of recurring visitors, but we also get new people each month. It's awesome.
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0: That is new music from the band Lettuce on KRCL from their new record called Cook. And Lettuce features Adam Deitch on drums. And that was Nigel Hall on vocals and keyboards. One of my favorite keyboard slash vocalists is Nigel Hall. We also heard from my other favorite, Ivan Neville, right before that, with the song Hey All Together. And those two, while not performing together in Salt Lake soon, will be pretty close together. Lettuce is playing Commonwealth Room on Thursday, August 27th. So Nigel Hall will be over there. And Ivan Neville is part of the band Dumpster Funk, and they're part of Park City Song Summit. That's going to be happening that last August weekend up in Park City. We also heard from the Black Crowes, the song High and Lonesome from their latest record. That got us up to 11 o'clock. I'm Eugenie. It's middays. Thanks for tuning in. Coming up at 12 o'clock. Stick around for 12 o'clock, Women Who Rock. I am fully aware that today is the 3rd of June. It is maybe another sleepy, dusty Delta day, and I'm going to be playing some Bobby Gentry right at the top of 12 o'clock for 12 o'clock Women Who Rock. Also coming up this hour, I'm going to get on some Trey Anastasio. He just put on an amazing show at Red Butte, 3 hours of just the Phish frontman on acoustic guitar with a keyboardist. And there is a live acoustic album that just came out from Trey. So we'll get on one of those songs later in this hour. Stick with me. It's middays.
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0: 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And those jigsaw puzzles are going fast already. But got to get on this classic puzzle song, one that I immediately thought of when we started talking about this jigsaw puzzle. It's KRCL.

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0: 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I'm Eugenie. 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Up ahead, I've got a live track from Trey Anastasio.
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0: Last night, I got to get back to Red Butte Garden for one of my first show of the season. It was the second official show of Red Butte's full massive 30-show lineup. Trey Anastasio of Phish just sat at the garden on his wooden chair with two acoustic guitars and his friend Jeff Tansky on keyboards and just played for 3 hours straight, all Phish songs, all acoustic. I think technically all Phish songs minus one Trey song. And it was a beautiful night of music. Trey also has a new album out called Live and Acoustic, going through a lot of those songs. I was comparing last night's set list with this album, and they definitely don't line up, which is something that you do love with improvisational music and improvisational artists. Let's hear one that is on the new album and he played last night, so a double. We're also going to get on one from Dan Arbuck, who his album Waiting on a Song just celebrated its 9th anniversary. But let's dig into this live track from Trey Anastasio. It wasn't the Sphere, but I'm going to say it was better.

Sounded just like that last night out at Red Butte. Trey Anastasio from the new record called Live and Acoustic, the song Taste. Dan Arbuck's album, Waiting on a Song, his first record for his own label, Easy Eye Sound Studio, came out 9 years ago yesterday. Here's the song, Stand By My Girl. It's KRCL.

It's Josh Ritter on KRCL Right Moves, also Curtis Harding, and Dan Auerbach from his album Waiting on a Song with the song Stand By My Girl. Coming up at 12 o'clock, stick around for 12 o'clock, Women Who Rock. We're going to celebrate this June 3rd with the best song for the 3rd of June. So that's on the way, but let's hear this brand new one from Rostam from the new record American Stories.

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1: 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Here's what's shaking for Wednesday, June 3rd. Over at the Utah Film Center in Salt Lake tonight, a screening of American Pachuco, The Legend of Luis Valdez, starts at 7 p.m. This is the story of an artist who gave voice to the overlooked and opened pathways for generations. Today is Global Run Day, and Sugar House Park is hosting a no-cost, family-friendly Global Run Day festival from 5:30 to 7:30 p.m. Over in Bountiful on historic Main Street is the Bountiful Chalk Art Festival today through Saturday, June 6th, where artists transform the sidewalks into colorful works of art. 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
2: That's right. You're tuned in to KRCL. It's middays and it's 12 o'clock, which means it's time for 12 o'clock Women Who Rock, where we feature and celebrate women in music. We amplify femme voices, and we do that from now until 1 for the full hour, mixing together lots of voices and genres. I got to start things off today because it is an auspicious date. In rock and roll nerddom, where I live, there are certain dates that we hold near and dear to our hearts. Of course, the ultimate date is the 21st night of September. Also, September 3rd is in a lyric, but just a great lyric is the 3rd of June, another sleepy, dusty Delta day. And it wasn't until 1967 that we had that swirling song of Ode to Billy Joe in our head, delivered by Bobby Gentry. Bobby Gentry was one of the first female artists in the U.S. to compose and produce her own material. She wrote the Ode to Billy Joe in 1967, a Southern Gothic tale, and she has produced and recorded a lot of records and was earned a Grammy Award for Best New Artist and Best Female Pop Vocal Performance in the late 60s. And we got to hear this classic on June 3rd. It's Women Who Rock.

Bobby Gentry and her chilling song, Ode to Billy Joe. That song was selected by the Library of Congress for preservation in the National Recording Registry. I remember hearing that song for the first time and just wondering what was going on there. And Bobby Gentry clarified later that she wanted to have the song portray the family's indifference to suicide in what she deemed, quote, a study in unconscious cruelty. It is a chilling song, a beautiful song, a mysterious song, and one that I always love to hear, especially on June 3rd. Also on that record, that whole Ode to Billy Joe album is just really great. She also had a project called the Delta Suite, and the band Mercury Rev recreated the Delta Suite, revisited the album, and brought in lots of different female vocalists to sing on that. We're going to get a track off of that one, but let's hear one more off of the album Ode to Billy Joe. It's Bobby Gentry.

0: It's Norah Jones with Mercury Rev from their project called The Delta Suite, celebrating Bobby Gentry on 12 o'clock, Women Who Rock on, let's call it Bobby Gentry Day, June 3rd. We also heard Mississippi Delta off of the record Ode to Billy Joe. I've got some more Women Who Rock on the way. We're going to hear from Grace Potter. Grace Potter is set to play Red Butte coming up in maybe a week or so. So we'll get on some Grace Potter. Also, new music from Bella White.
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0: Earlier this midday, we announced the Fort Desolation Fest musical lineup, which we've been waiting for. And there are some great women artists in the lineup. I've played I played Grace Cummings this morning, also some Tune Yards. Bella White has a new album on the way. Let's get on some Bella White. She's part of the lineup for Fort Desolation Fest happening September 24th through the 26th. Also, locals Pixie and the Party Grass Boys are in that lineup as well. Here's Bella White. It's Women Who Rock.

0: KRCL supports nonprofits in our community like the Asian Association of Utah. 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They also host the largest and longest-running Asian festival in the United States. The 49th annual Utah Asian Festival will be on Saturday, June 6th at the Utah State Fair Park. More info at aau-slc.org.
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That's the band Joseph on Women Who Rock. They are three sisters, Natalie, and twins Allison and Megan Klossner, and they just always make great music. Love to hear those three women together. There's another band with three women that I love as well. They're called I'm With Her. It's the project of Sarah Watkins, Sarah Jarosz, and Aoife O'Donovan all together. Here's their song, Ancient Light. It's Women Who Rock.

0: That's the Womack Sisters on KRCL's Women Who Rock. I'm stepping out of here at 1 o'clock, and Maline comes in from 1 until 3 with Afternoons on KRCL. At 3 o'clock, stick around for Drive Time with eBay Hamilton, and eBay's welcoming a special guest in studio. 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
0: I also want to mention that KRCL's Summer Drive is coming up next week, Monday through Friday, and we've already had some folks pitching in and helping out and making contributions, and I want to 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We're closing in towards the end of 12 o'clock Women Who Rock, and I got some more voices to amplify, like Sharon Van Etten and The Attachment Theory.

0: like to do a song of great social and political import. It goes like this. Oh, Lord, won't you buy me a Mercedes Benz? My friends all drive Porsches. I must make amends. Worked hard all my lifetime. No help from my friends. So, oh Lord, won't you buy me a Mercedes Benz? Oh Lord, won't you buy me a color TV? Dialing for dollars is trying to find me. I wait for delivery each day until 3. So, oh Lord, won't you buy me a color TV? Oh Lord, won't you buy me a night on the town? I'm counting on you, Lord. Please don't let me down. Prove that you love me and buy the next round. Oh Lord, won't you buy me a night on the town? Everybody, oh Lord, won't you buy me a Mercedes Benz? My friends all drive Porsches. I must make amends. Worked hard all my lifetime. No help from my friends. So, oh Lord, won't you buy me a Mercedes Benz? That's it.
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0: A new one there, Baby Rose, but never mind. Off of her Yearnalism album that's going to be released and dropping July 10th. Can't wait, eagerly awaiting, but nice to get a little preview there here on Afternoons KRCL. I'm your host, Valiant MC. I'm going to be with you for the next couple hours here, playing music as always and connecting in that unifying force in the name of music. Can I get a hallelujah? We also heard from Howlin' Wolf there and Smokestack Lightning and a new one from Jill Scott. And beautiful people. Yes, you are. In this next set, we're going to hear from Vampire Weekend, as well as Nico Case. And Toth, who is a part of Rebel Bucket, will be coming to town. They're going to be playing as part of the Utah Arts 50th Anniversary Festival. They're one of the headliners, going to be playing Sunday, June 21st. But here is his solo project here, and Thoughts Are Like Clouds, right after this, KRCL.
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are the

0: And that's Vampire Weekend there for you and Mary Boone. In that set, we also heard from Nico Case. Nico Case, of course, of the New Pornographers. A solo project there and Oh Shadowless. And speaking of solo projects, we had Toth kicking off that set. Toth of Rubble Bucket. And that was his single. And Thoughts Are Like Clouds. And a reminder, Rubble Bucket will be coming to town as part of the Utah Arts Festival, going to be playing on Sunday, June 21st. If you want more info, you head over to uaf.org to find out more. And we're going to get into some Tom Petty. We have Sun Little, Valerie June coming up in this next set. But first, here's a new one from Aldous Harding and One Stop KRCL.
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And that was Valerie June and Sweet Things Just For You. We had some Sun Little in there and Be Better and some Tom Petty and the Heartbreakers before that and Let Yourself Go. A new one from Aldous Harding started off that set for us with One Stop. And we're going to get right back into the music. We have some Yeah Yeah Yeahs coming up. The Fictionists, or Fictionists, not The Fictionists, just Fictionists. Some local music coming up. But first, here is The Flaming Lips and Suddenly Everything Has Changed. Theme song for 2025. Here it is, Flaming Lips.

local music there with Fictionists and Not Over You. Before that, we had Yeah Yeah Yeahs with Maps, the classic, and then The Flaming Lips, and Suddenly Everything Has Changed. You're tuned into Afternoons here. I'm Valiant MC. Next week, we are starting our summer drive. And what does that mean for us? What it means is this is when we come back and check in with you and ask, what does community radio mean to you in your life and connecting with your community? 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Check it out. Donate today. And get in on that. And I always say, when you have some skin in the game is when it really means something. Let's see, we're going to go into a Bob Dylan and the Band, and here's Yazoo Street Scandal here on Afternoons to take us on in to the 2 o'clock hour on KRCL.

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Jeff Tweedy off of his Twilight Override album. Jeff had been just writing a ton of songs. He even wrote a book about it, writes a song a day, and 30 of those songs ended up on his triple album, Twilight Override, featuring that tune there. That was Lou Reed, was My Babysitter.

0: Hitter. Terry Callier before that, You're Gonna Miss Your Candyman, the name of that song, and Justin Towns Earl starting off Drive Time today with Can't Hardly Wait off of the Midnight at the Movies record. eBay Hamilton here. It is Drive Time. I'm with you weekdays from 3 until 6. We're going to be starting things off today with something a little different, a little fun. We've got Daniel Young, who's got a new album out, Daniel Young and the Rambling Roses, a brand new album called Another Golden Hour, and an upcoming album release show. The record available everywhere digitally a few months back, but now the physical release is officially here, including on vinyl. We'll be talking about the new album. He's going to play some songs live on air. And also, KRCL doing a local spotlight presenting this show as well. So we'll talk more about the show and the new record coming up next here on KRCL.
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0: We are very lucky here in Utah to have such an amazing local music scene. There are some just great Utah musicians putting out amazing music all the time. And Daniel Young is one of those folks. When I first met Daniel years and years ago, it was as the drummer for another band that I absolutely love. And I just thought Daniel's a great drummer. And then I found out he was also a producer and recorded all the music for this band, the Hollering Pines. So I thought, oh, he's a great drummer who's also a fantastic producer. And then I found out he actually is a singer-songwriter himself and started putting out solo music. First album came out back in 2012. He's got a new record that just came out, Daniel Young, Another Golden Hour. So great drummer, great producer, sound engineer, singer-songwriter. He brought his guitar in today. Daniel, thanks for coming down. How you doing?
3: Hey, thanks for having me.
0: Good to see you.
3: You too. It's been too long.
0: It's been a while. Well, I did get a chance to see you play not too long ago when KRCL teamed up with Paul Jacobson and that all-star band to do the Dylan tributes.
3: Oh, yeah.
0: quite a few months back.
3: I was at the stateroom show
0: and you were drumming and singing. I don't remember what song it was, but
3: Rainy Day Woman.
0: There you go. And you did a great job. Amazing drummer, great voice. It was a lot of fun. So, all right. So you've got a new record that came out officially back in February, right?
3: Yes. It came out in February. I can't remember the exact day. I think it was like February 2nd or something. But it's out. It's been out a while, but we are doing the album release on the 13th. It's been a while. We just couldn't figure it out to get everybody here around February time. Mm-hmm. It's just worked out. Where June is when we're doing
0: perfect
3: it.
0: Perfect to get the full band together.
3: Yeah.
0: All the Rambling Roses.
3: I wanted everyone there.
0: There you go.
3: Yeah.
0: And you do have quite the lineup of local musicians as well as some folks that are no longer local, that used to be local, right?
3: Right, right.
0: Do you want to talk a little bit about some of the folks on this record?
3: Yeah. So M. Horton Smith is on it. He's playing pedal steel and guitar. We're bringing Joshy Soul back. He's played organ on the last two records, and he played B3 on the last record album release show, and so he's coming back for this one too.
0: Awesome.
3: At least I think he's in Europe right now, but we're crossing our fingers that he's back for it. And then Ryan Tanner is on there. I love making music with Ryan, and Dylan Shore, Marcus Bentley. Ronnie Strauss plays drums. He won't be able to make the record release show, but we'll have Jagoda on drums.
0: Oh, awesome.
3: Yeah, it'll be great.
0: So not only amazing musicians, but these are all great people that I love seeing. This is an all-star kind of lineup of Utah musicians, so congratulations on getting this crew together.
3: And they're all my friends, which is really fun.
0: Yeah, I love getting everybody together. So you were talking to, we're going to have you start off with a song here, but you told me something off air before we started here about this album and why it has the name, the title that it does, Another Golden Hour.
3: Yeah.
0: You want to talk about that?
3: Yeah. So Another Golden Hour there's a song called Another Golden Hour as well. And one day I was sitting on my back porch. It was the golden hour in the day, my favorite time of day. And I wrote Another Golden Hour, and I thought, oh, that might be cool to write all the songs at this time of day and to kind of like do a, kind of give myself like a deadline where it's like, you have an hour and a half to work on this song or to finish this song. And so that's what I did for most, probably 90% of these songs on this record.
0: Wrote them during the golden hour.
3: During the golden hour of each day, yeah.
0: It's a very cool concept. And I've listened to this entire album, but now I'll listen to it in a different way. And maybe I'll make sure to listen to it during the golden hour.
3: Hey.
0: So let's have you play a song for us. You brought your guitar down. You can play a song. What are you going to start off with here?
3: Yeah, I'm actually going to start with the title track, Another Golden Hour.

0: Title track from the new album, Another Golden Hour, with Daniel Young, live here at KRCL. Love it.
1: Thank you.
0: Sat on the back porch during the Golden Hour, wrote that tune. Porch. Yeah. And
1: after the show, the full band will be there, though. It's going to be a little different than the back porch.
0: You know, you've got some great production, because you're a really good producer. Like, I like all the stuff you do. Just great ear. Cool kind of ambiance to this record. I had listened to songs when you first released this. I listened to kind of, you know, skip through songs, find the ones I want to play on the radio. Like, as a DJ, I'm always thinking about that part. But I finally got a chance to just, like, listen to your record front to back. And just, I went for a nice long walk along the Jordan River Trail listening to it. And I just really loved it. You've got a lot of variety on this album, some really great songwriting on here. And looking at your credits here, you named off the musicians, some of the musicians that are a part of all of this, but you have a bunch of great special guests on here as well, including some harmony vocals that with some amazing singers that that we love here at KRCL. You got Marie Bradshaw, you got Melissa Chelansky, you've got Michelle Moonshine. Who else is on here?
1: Julianne Brough is on there.
0: Andrew Wiscombe
1: Andrew
0: on here.
1: Andrew Wiscombe, yeah, Andrew Wiscombe sings on a tune. And my friend Bree plays trumpet on a song.
0: Very cool.
1: Kind of ambient trumpet stuff.
0: And I remember on your last record, you had some horns on that one, too. And I love when it's sort of, I mean, country and soul kind of blending together.
1: Yeah.
0: I love that kind of stuff. So, I'm glad you tapped into it. So let's talk a little bit about this show that you have coming up. So the album is out.
1: It's
0: people
1: out.
0: Can hear the full record. It's available if folks want to find you and listen to your music or listen to any of your previous stuff. I know about your Bandcamp page, but where would you like folks to go to find your music?
1: Yeah, there's the Bandcamp, or they could go to danielyoungsongs.com.
0: Okay.
1: I guess that'll direct them straight to Bandcamp, but there's videos and stuff on there too if people want to watch those. I would say Bandcamp. Just my Daniel Young Bandcamp is the best way.
0: Everything's there.
1: Yeah. This record's on vinyl or CD or streaming everywhere.
0: Awesome.
1: And
0: then you've got your show coming up, the Daniel Young and Rambling Roses album release Saturday, June 13th at the State Room. You'll have your full band at the show, and then you've got a special guest, it looks like, opening the show as well, right?
1: Yeah, one of my best friends, Carl Carbonell, who used to live here. He lived here for 5 or 6 years, and now he lives in Tulsa. He will be opening the show with our other friend, Muskrat Jones, who plays pedal steel guitar. And then Muskrat will be playing our set with us as well.
0: Very cool.
1: But Carl will be back.
0: I'm excited to have folks come out and get a chance to see this amazing band, but also check out your great record here. You want to do another song and maybe tell us a little bit about the song you're going to perform next?
1: Yeah, so this one's Baby Baby Blue. I actually wrote this one about, do you remember the old country station AM 1370?
0: I do, and listening to the opening lyrics of this song, I was wondering if this song was connected to kind of like, it was like traditional old school country, right?
1: Yeah.
0: AM country station.
1: AM classic country.
0: Is it KSOP or something like that?
1: Yeah, it was part of KSOP, yeah. Yeah, so I grew up on that station, just listened to it all the time. And a few months ago, I got a call from my friend Andy, who actually did the artwork on this cover, or on this album. And she's like, hey, this is the last day of AM 1370.
0: Oh.
1: You know, and we're both like, oh, it was like kind of a weird thing where it's like, what are we going to do without that station? I love radio, and so it really is an honor to be here. So thank you for having me. But I wrote this is kind of a love song to AM 1370.

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1: Thank you.
2: Any of the DJs over at KSOP that you listen to know that you wrote a song?
1: I don't think so.
2: You got to let them know.
1: I'll let them know. I was going to send it to him. I thought about it. I'll send it to him.
2: Yeah.
1: Yeah.
2: Especially, did you have a favorite DJ there? I'm familiar with it. You know,
1: on the AM station.
2: On the AM one, yeah.
1: I can't think of their names right now.
2: Yeah, well, that's all right. Yeah. We'll have to look them up and see if we can let them know that you wrote a song dedicated to them. I'm sure they would appreciate the influence they had.
1: It's still streaming. Like, you can still stream AM 1370. It's just not the same.
2: Yeah.
1: I like driving.
2: Doesn't have the fuzz.
1: I like driving having it cut out for a second when you go under the overpass. You know?
2: Yeah, yeah. But. And I do want to shout out your show, too, because so you went, you're a fan of radio. You went from growing up listening to this station. You wrote a song about this old country AM station.
1: Yeah, yeah.
2: And now you do have a show as well over on our friends over at KUAA.
1: Yes.
2: You've got a show Sunday nights, right?
1: Yeah,
2: Ramblin' Radio.
1: Yeah, Ramblin' Radio.
2: With is Andy Joy still a part of it too?
1: Yep. Me and Andy Joy were co-hosts on Ramblin' Radio. We play lots of old country and, you know, trying to keep that country alive.
2: Sure, yeah.
1: But then we do play a lot of newer stuff too, a lot of newer country and Americana, trying to just get
2: the still connects to the old stuff. You know, I had a conversation just the other day when people bring up about, you know, because it can be a polarizing genre, right? When folks say they love all types of music, except, and occasionally, you know, you'll hear country, you'll hear hip hop, you'll hear punk, you'll hear like certain genres that can be a little polarizing for folks. And with country, I always ask people the same question. If they tell me they don't like country, I say, well, you like Willie Nelson.
1: Right.
2: You like Dolly Parton.
1: Yeah.
2: Right? And everybody. Yeah. I've never had someone.
1: And that's
2: where it starts. Like, what type of country is challenging for you? Because there's probably, you know, it's a very broad, big range of styles under that umbrella of country. And I think when people think of country, they often are just jumping to contemporary mainstream music, which probably leans more pop than anything else.
1: Absolutely.
2: But there's a
1: more
2: ton.
1: And more.
2: Yeah, more and more. But there's a lot of, you know, and even under country, like, is it Americana? Is it country? Is it, there's all of these subgenres.
1: Right.
2: It's but true. At its core, it's just good songwriting, good songs. I'm a big fan, as I mentioned earlier, of that sort of country and soul blend.
1: Yeah, for sure.
2: And I've been actually planning to do a show for some time now, a country soul. Just a one-off kind of special, kind of built around Ray Charles's record. So,
1: modern country.
2: Yeah, yeah. Oof, maybe I'll have to invite you. Maybe you have to come down and we can team up on it.
1: That's some of my favorite stuff. I love it.
2: Yeah. I love all that stuff.
1: Yeah.
2: Well, very, very cool. So you've got a lot going on. You've got your new record out. You've got the show coming up on Saturday, June 13th. Daniel Young and the Rambling Roses, the full band performing. The new album is called Another Golden Hour. But you're also producing, right? You still have bands coming to your studio. You produced your own album as well. If folks would like to, if you're in a band and you would like to have Daniel Young work with you, is there a good way to get in touch with you?
1: Yeah. So my studio is Orchard Studio in North Salt Lake. And I have a website up, orchardstudioslc.org. And they can just fill out the contact form on there. That's usually the best way, or just on my Orchard Instagram.
2: Yeah. Okay.
1: Either way, I would love to work with as many artists as possible.
2: Well, you recorded the Hollering Pines albums. Are there any other like albums recently that you're not performing in, but you're producing or recording?
1: Yeah. So the last little while I've done, I did Michelle Moonshine's last record that she put out a little while ago. And Theoretical Blondes, Andrew Wiscombe's, and MJ Lake. Yeah, we do a lot of country and Americana there.
2: Mm-hmm.
1: Americana, whatever that means anymore. It's that's a wide umbrella right there.
2: Yeah.
1: But then we'll do rock. Like 26 Fix came in and did some videos, some in studio live takes. So we did that, you know, they're pretty rocking, and I love I love doing anything. You know, it's a lot of country, but a lot of people ask me, oh, you're only doing country there, singer-songwriters. No, I'll do anything.
2: Yeah, you love music.
1: Yes, I love music.
2: Yeah.
1: Yeah.
2: Yeah, awesome. Well, I'm so glad you came down, and this has been a lot of fun. And, you know, I want folks to check out the record because it's great. Do what I did and go on a walk and give it a listen. Listen to it during the golden hour.
1: Oh man, there it is.
2: Right? Is the album more than an hour? Can you
1: Nope.
2: You could really just dig in there.
1: Nope. And it was, but then I had cut it back for vinyl cuz I couldn't afford two records.
2: There you go. A double album. Yeah. And then you've got a lot of other albums that you've released worth checking out, and as you just mentioned, you've recorded and produced so many great Utah albums and records that I consider to be just classic essential Utah releases. A lot of music that we play on KRCL is stuff that you've produced. So congratulations on all the cool stuff you're doing.
1: So
2: and thanks for creating and bringing such wonderful music to life here in Utah. And then also, if folks want to check out your show, let's remind them again, your KUAA Sunday nights.
1: Yeah, Sunday nights, 10 to midnight, Ramblin' Radio Show on KUAA. Yeah.
2: Old school country.
1: Yep, old school country.
2: And some new stuff that sounds old.
1: Yes, exactly. Exactly.
2: Awesome. And we're gonna have to talk off mic about doing this. Maybe I'll have you team up with me for the country soul thing.
1: Okay, we'll be talking.
2: All right. Well, thank you so much.
1: Thank you so much for having me. I really, really appreciate it.
2: Since you were here just with the guitar and you sounded amazing, we want to give people a taste of the full band too.
1: Yeah.
2: And you've got some great songs on here, but one that is definitely feels like a tune that folks should get a chance to hear. Holding Up. Can you tell us about this one?
1: Yeah. I'm glad we're playing this off the record because it's pretty big. There's pretty big production on this one on the record, or a full band at least. And I just found myself, you know, lately world's crazy.
2: Yeah.
1: And I just found myself just asking friends, family all the time, how you holding up? Like, what? How's everyone doing?
2: Yeah.
1: It's just kind of a song about, you know, check in on your people.
2: Yeah. Awesome. Holding Up off of another Golden Hour, Daniel Young's new album. He's got the album release show Saturday, June 13th at the State Room. You can find details on our website, krcl.org, and you can check out Daniel Young on his Bandcamp page. It's got links to all the music. So let's hear the song Holding Up off the album. And I'm playing this one because we've got turntables in the studio, so I'm going to play. You brought in the actual record.
1: This is straight from
2: vinyl. So that's what we're
1: going to
2: do. Yeah, we're playing this one on vinyl. So here you go. Daniel Young, thanks so much for coming down.
1: Thank you. And thank you. Appreciate it.
2: Yeah, it was great having you here, and love the tunes. And here's a new one from Daniel's brand new album, Another Golden Hour, with Holding Up on KRCL.

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Here's what's shaking for Wednesday, June 3rd. Over at the Utah Film Center in Salt Lake tonight, a screening of American Pachuco, The Legend of Luis Valdez, starts at 7 p.m. This is the story of an artist who gave voice to the overlooked and opened pathways for generations. Today is Global Run Day, and Sugar House Park is hosting a no-cost, family-friendly Global Run Day festival from 5:30 to 7:30 p.m. Over in Bountiful on historic Main Street is the Bountiful Chalk Art Festival today through Saturday, June 6th, where artists transform the sidewalks into colorful works of art. If you're hanging in the downtown Salt Lake area tonight, it's open mic night at Wise Guys Comedy Club at the Gateway starting at 7 p.m. Open mic night happens every Wednesday night, and folks 21 and over are welcome to attend. For more information or to submit an event, visit the events page at krcl.org and listen for the Salt Shaker, your music, arts, and culture calendar, right here on KRCL.

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Jones and Derek Trucks trading guitar lines back and forth there from Warren Haynes' Million Voices Whisper album featuring Derek Trucks. That's These Changes, wrapping up a long set of music there. C-Matt before that with When a Good Man Cries. Little Barry with More Bad Miles of Road. We heard that right before the Salt Shaker Community Calendar. Some Leo Neal doing Some Bright Morning. His Golden Messenger in the middle of it. Martin Luke Brown with Back of My Mind. Joby Riccio did a Buzzkill. And starting everything off, great set of music live in the studio with Daniel Young playing two songs live off of his brand new album, Another Golden Hour. And then we wrapped it up with a song from the album, the song Holdin' Up. How you holdin' up? Hope you're doing all right out there. Daniel Young and the Rambling Roses album release show is coming up at the Stateroom on June 13th. KRCL doing a local spotlight presenting that show. You can find details at krcl.org. Big thanks to Daniel for making the time to come down and play some songs live on Drive Time today. Earlier during our chat, we were talking a little bit about country soul and that old Ray Charles record, Modern Sounds in Country and Western. Thought I'd play a tune from it right now. Here you go, some Ray Charles, Just a Little Lovin' on KRCL.

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0: Starting that set off with some country soul, ending it with some classic hip-hop. A Tribe Called Quest from their debut album, one of my all-time favorite records, People's Instinctive Travels in the Paths of Rhythm, with their classic Can I Kick It? Stella before that from the Adagio album, the Shala Daz with Stop Using My Love, and Ray Charles starting things off with Just a Little Lovin' Will Go a Long Way. It's Drive Time here on KRCL. Stick around for music from a band called Death. Classic from them and their For the World to See album. Some Jim James, some heavy. New stuff from Kurt Vile's brand new album, Philadelphia's Been Good to Me. That new record just came out on Friday. Also, Courtney Barnett back with a great new record. The Creature of Habit album is one of my favorites of the year. And we'll hear a track from that new record next.
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0: 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All right, one of my favorite records this year is from Courtney Barnett. Her album Creature of Habits came out a few months ago. Love this album. Love her songwriting. It's just full of some great tunes. She's on tour. She's from Australia and tour in the U.S. with a stop right here in Utah coming up in August. She's going to be here playing The Complex. Let's hear one from the new record. This is Courtney Barnett with Wonder on KRCL.
4: And I want

Many have called them the first punk rock band, and there's a great documentary about them, one of my favorite music docs, called A Band Called Death. That's the band Death. Their song Keep On Knockin', one of my favorites from their catalog. Formed in Detroit in 1971, the Hackney Brothers, David, Bobby, and Danis. Originally, they were playing funk music, but they were inspired by groups like The Who and Alice Cooper, and their music predated Ramones and the Sex Pistols by a couple of years, but they started playing this cool stuff, this cool rock, and had some record label interests, but they called themselves Death, and at the time, strangely enough, you know, considering in 2026, a band called Death is not a wild name at all compared to some of the band names that are out there, but back in the early 70s, record labels did not want to sign a group called Death. And they ended up sort of breaking up by 1977 or so. But their demos, years later, late 90s, early 2000s, their demos started to make the rounds. And they kind of blew up and got back together and performing these songs. And this documentary that was released back in 2012 sort of follows their story, and it's just a really amazing documentary. These three young African-American siblings in Detroit at the era of, you know, Motown and all the rest, playing rock music. Pretty cool stuff. Check out the documentary, A Band Called Death. Before there was punk, there was A Band Called Death. Animals, right before that, with Don't Let Me Be Misunderstood, Brain Story. Great band out of L.A. from their Sounds Good album with Hanging On. Courtney Barnett starting us off there with Wonder. That's from her new record, Creature of Habit, one of my favorite releases out this year. She's coming to town all the way from Australia, touring the U.S., and she'll be right here in Salt Lake City August 22nd at the Complex. Also coming to town, Jim James is going to be a part of the Park City Song Summit coming up in August. Jim James from My Morning Jacket. Let's hear one of his solo tunes. Here he is with Just a Fool on KRCL.

from his brand new album, Philadelphia's Been Good to Me. That's new music from Kurt Vile with Rock a Stone. The Heavy Heavy did One of a Kind, the title track from that record, and Jim James with Just a Fool starting us off. Jim James of My Morning Jacket. He's going to be at the Park City Song Summit coming up in August. California Honey Drops just released a great new sort of retro throwback soul tune. It's called 365 Flavors. 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

0: some Talking Heads here on KRCL. Tuneyards did How Big Is the Rainbow from their recent album Better Dreaming. Black Pumas starting off the 5 o'clock hour from their Chronicles of a Diamond album with More Than a Love Song. Otis Redding in there and a new one from California Honey Drop starting us off with 365 Flavors. Great new soul track from them. Stick around for music from Mark Knopfler, some Waxahachie going back to the Tiger's Blood album, and newer music from Josiah and the Bonnevilles and the new record As Is. We'll hear a great track from that record coming up next on KRCL.
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From his solo album Tracker, that's Mark Knopfler with Barrel, wrapping up that set. Waxahachie teamed up with MJ Lenderman for Right Back to It from the Waxahachie album Tiger's Blood, and a new one from Josiah and the Bonnevilles starting things off in that set. The new record just came out a few weeks ago. It's called As Is. We heard the song Going Gone from that new record. Have you heard? Fort Desolation Fest is back in Torrey, Utah in September, and they've announced their lineup: Drive-By Truckers, Andrew Bird, Raylan Baxter, Tune Yards, Future Birds, Bella White, Grace Cummings, and some great locals like Triggers and Slips and Pixie and the Partygrass Boys, and more on that lineup. We've got the full lineup up on our website at krcl.org, so you can get all the details there. Thought I'd play some Andrew Bird for you. It's Heretics here on KRCL.

souls to our tongues to sing a song about it. Held our breath for too long till we're half sick about it. Tell us what we did wrong and you can blame us for it. Turn the clamp on our thumbs when we're slowing down.

0: the Just Dropped In to See What Condition My Rendition Was In collection. It's all cover songs, and Sharon Jones and the Dap Kings just did a great job of covering a wide range of genres, but doing it in a very cool, soulful style. And it's a really cool collection of some singles and album tracks with Sharon Jones doing covers. Fox Warren right before that with Listen to Me. Panda Bear from the Sinister Grift album with the song Defense, and Andrew Bird starting things off there. Andrew Bird just announced as part of the Fort Desolation Fest lineup that's happening September 24th through the 26th at Cougar Ridge Resort in Torrey, Utah. They took a little time off with Fort Desolation Fest, but it's back with their full lineup officially announced. Drive-By Truckers, Andrew Bird, Graham Lesh and Friends, Raylan Baxter, Future Birds, Toon Yards, Bella White, Grace Cummings, Coleman Jennings, Utah's own Triggers and Slips, and Pixie and the Party Grass Boys all performing. 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
0: Ogden Twilight Concert Series is kicking off on June 9th with the Black Keys performing at the Ogden Amphitheater. I think it's a sold-out show. Black Keys are out on the road in support of their new Peaches album. Just the two of them, back to kind of how they started off, recording their own music, producing their own record, and doing a bunch of great blues and rock covers. The Black Keys, the Peaches and Cream Tour. From that new record, here they are with Where There's Smoke, There's Fire on KRCL.

0: from their Shame Shame album, a little Dr. Dog with Where'd All the Time Go. Leah Blevins from her new Dan Auerbach produced album, All Dressed Up, with Digging in the Coal. And Dan and his buddy Pat, the Black Keys, starting things off from the new Peaches album. We heard Where There's Smoke, There's Fire. They're in town, the Black Keys, playing Ogden Amphitheater, kicking off Ogden Twilight on June 9th, coming up here soon. Also coming up here soon, in just about 9 minutes, stick around for Radioactive. Full house, it looks like, today. And we've got Asha, Nick, and Valine, MC, all in the studio to let us know what's coming up on the show.
1: It's a full house, eBay. It's going to be great. I was thinking, you know, the very first song ever played was We Shall Overcome. And tonight's show has all sorts of people doing all kinds of good things to overcome. So rather than losing hope, which at least for me has been tempting of late, we got all kinds of good stuff on the show tonight. So we'll start off. Val, it's nice to see you.
2: I love being back here with everybody. Oh. I am so excited.
1: And you've brought a dozen 12, 13, 14 Ute storytelling kids.
2: Oh, it's so exciting. It's an Indigenous storytelling camp that's happening up at the U. Kind of the history behind it, we'll go into that during the show and why this has even come about. But we have students from Uinta area. We have students from Navajo Nation and Southern Utah and the Four Corners area. It's really exciting. And they all come together, Nick, in the name of storytelling.
1: And this might be writing or speaking, but it might also be filmmaking or photography or editing or animation. I mean, this is amazing what these kids get to do.
2: All sorts of things. It really brings out that creative storytelling side, which I think is really cool. Growing up, usually in Indigenous communities, it's pushing towards STEM. Mm-hmm. And this is really bringing the artist component to it. It's so important.
1: And you brought a few clips. We'll get to hear some podcasts.
2: Yes, they did their own experience of podcasting and working with KRCL's very own Robert Nelson. So it's going to be exciting. Robert Nelson, of course, of Smile Jamaica.
0: Greetings.
2: Yes. Yeah. Oh.
0: And Val, so we have been partnering and doing this. The students have been coming to KRCL to visit every year for quite a while now. And I'm sure, I don't want to save it for Radioactive, but how long have we been doing this with the students?
2: As far as I know, this is my third year working with this, but even before then, we were facilitating them coming and visiting the studio. And KRCL's former, I think, executive board member or chair, Carrie Hopkins, she has really been a bridge for that in making all of this happen. When she comes on, she'll be able to clarify exactly how long this has been. But it is such an important part, I feel like, of KRCL, because it's really about the next generation and connecting them with radio. And a lot of these kids are familiar. We have res radios, tribal radio stations in their own community. And I already have heard the stories and they're like, I want to go to KRCL. My uncle has a show back on the res and all this stuff. So it's really cool.
0: Oh, it was great meeting him, and I look forward to hearing him on the show.
1: Yeah, we've been doing this for years, and it's always a good time. And Val, it's really nice to have you here sort of shepherding the group and bringing the clips and whatnot.
2: I miss Radioactive. Oh, it's always nice when I get invited back.
1: Also on the show tonight, the Food Justice Coalition is facing some headwinds, some changes at the federal level. We know that kind of stuff is hitting lots of groups. But the Trump administration wants to interpret this longstanding rule, a rule left over from the Welfare Reform Act back in the Clinton years, is starting to, you know, this change now is to make people prove their citizenship in order to get food. And they want to do this retroactively. So if you got food a year ago, this group is supposed to prove you were a citizen or have to give the money back to the feds. It is insane. And then also it's the Asian Fest, and we'll talk with those folks. And Asha, we've got Dahlia's Hope here as well. So we've got a full house. Dahlia's Hope is a nonprofit that helps, you know, teens who have been trafficked or sexually abused. And they've got this huge fundraiser golf tournament, which is actually kind of cool. So it's like a networking as well as a fundraiser. So we can talk with those folks too. It's going to be a full hour.
0: Yeah, looking forward to the show coming up. And so Valine MC is working with these students, and you wanted to find a way for them to include something in the show today. So before we move into Radioactive, you asked the students to pick out a song, right?
2: Yes, so we did. And this is going out to all of the Indigenous Story Camp students. And this is Stateline eBay. They are a Diné band and group. This is off of their 2004 album, and this is Reservation Road, dedicated to our students, bringing forward the culture and storytelling.

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10: 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We have a capitalism problem. 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
9: Welcome to the show. I am Nick Burns. Joining me, Asha Pruitt. Hi.
12: Hello.
9: Full and crazy house tonight. It's going to be great.
12: It's going to be so good.
9: So we have a really full hour, all kinds of stuff going on. The University of Utah's Native Outreach and College Access Program. We've had these kids, I'll call them kids because I'm older. We've had them on the show for years and years. Val MC is one of the workers up there helping these kids, whether they want to do film, whether they want to do photography. They get to live on the campus.
12: Yeah.
9: Sort of an introduction to college. So we've got them. We've got some of their podcasts to play. We got that on the show. But there's way more going on.
12: Oh, yeah. We're going to talk some rallies and resources, upcoming events like the 49th Annual Utah Asian Festival. Really excited about that is coming up on June 6th, and we're going to talk to some of the festival volunteers because it is an all volunteer run event.
9: Yeah, it's getting bigger and bigger compared to 25 years ago when I last attended.
12: Yeah,
9: so it's really pretty cool, the Asian Festival. I mean, arts, of course, food, entertainment, all kinds of stuff going on. I understand there's a beer garden too.
12: Oh, so I didn't know about that.
9: I don't know if it's only Asian beers, but that's something to check out. Also, Dahlia's Hope, those folks are here on the show.
12: Yeah. We're going to talk about some of the work that they do when it comes to helping to prevent human trafficking in Utah. And they also have an upcoming event, which is a golf tournament.
9: Yeah, so part networking, part fundraiser, looking for sponsors, looking for golfers, looking for people to help kids and others who've been trafficked, sexually abused, and so on. And also, this is kind of a bit more sobering, but maybe not surprising in this political climate we're living in now, and that's the Food Justice Coalition has kind of been slapped upside the head with this change that goes all the way back to the 1996 Welfare Reform Act, now being reinterpreted by the current administration out of D.C. And it sounds like, from what I understand, the food justice folks are now supposed to prove people they gave food to a year ago were citizens when they showed up for a bag of food. And if not, they'll have to give all their money back.
12: Ridiculous.
9: So this is just a way to stiff groups and to put people out of business and to make more people hungry. So we're going to talk with them about that also. On